250 years ago, our founding fathers declared independence and built a nation on timeless truths. One nation under God. From the pulpits of the Great Awakening to the battlefields of the Revolution, America's Christian heritage shaped our love of liberty, justice, and the dignity of every person made in God's image. Faith Music Radio joins you to celebrate 250 years of faith, freedom, and God's continued blessings on this shining city on a hill. Happy 250th birthday, America. May God bless you and keep you always.

Greetings, friend. 2 Kings chapter 2, verses 9 and 10 say, Elijah said to Elisha, Ask, what may I do for you before I am taken away from you? Elisha said, Please let a double portion of your spirit be upon me. Thou hast asked a hard thing, said Elijah. Nevertheless, if thou see me when I am taken from thee, it shall be so unto thee. Elijah the prophet knows that he will soon be taken to heaven, translated up to glory. So he talks to his assistant and successor, Elisha, and he says, What do you want me to give to you as an inheritance? Elisha does not ask for money. Elisha does not ask for notoriety. He asks for spiritual power. Maybe Elisha considered himself the firstborn of Elijah in accordance with Deuteronomy 21:17, which says he then would be worthy of a double portion, that is, twice the power of Elijah or the other prophets. Elijah gave Elisha two conditions to meet if he was to receive the double blessing. First condition, honestly value this blessing with high esteem. Elijah said the request was a hard thing. That's like saying, Elisha, you must give this request the honor and the value it deserves. If I give you a double portion, you will perform more difficult miracles than I, so you must not take this blessing lightly. You must esteem it above all of God's gifts. And likewise, my friends, so should you and I esteem the gift and the anointing of the Holy Spirit. Jesus promised his disciples he would replace his physical presence with the indwelling person of the Holy Spirit. That wonderful gift arrived at Pentecost, and it belongs to every believer. Let me ask you a question. Are you thankful for the person and power of the Holy Spirit, that anointing which God has given to you when you received Christ as your Savior? You see, he's your earnest. He's your down payment. He's your guarantee that your salvation is eternal. Not only that, the Holy Spirit has a multifaceted ministry in your life. He's your teacher to guide you into truth as you read the Word of God. He's your comforter to come alongside and give you strength in the midst of trial. He's the guide who will help us find and stay in the will of God. He's your warning alarm when Satan lurks outside the door. Cherish, esteem the Holy Spirit of the living God. Work to be constantly filled with the Spirit by confessing any known sin at any time in the day. Regard the Holy Spirit in highest esteem. Then, the second condition Elijah gave Elisha was this. Elijah said, If thou see me when I am taken from thee, it shall be so unto thee. Elisha, if you walk close to Elijah until death, the double portion will be yours. Can you enjoy the Holy Spirit, complete with all his power and blessings, and walk close to your master until you see his face? Oh, we can do that. And if you daily confess any known sin and ask for fresh anointing and filling of the Holy Spirit and not quench the Spirit, you'll keep your sin accounts up to date and short. Continuously be filled. Walk with him until you see his face. And in the walking, enjoy the presence of his Holy Spirit. Thanks, my friend, for listening. 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

Your fake music radio weather forecast for Evansville and the surrounding tri-state area. For tonight, skies clear off with a low near 68. Mostly sunny tomorrow and Monday with a high of 89. Tomorrow night's calling for mostly clear skies with a low near 70. Looking ahead to Tuesday, mostly sunny with a high of 90 degrees. Again, for tonight, skies clearing off with a low near 68.

250 years ago, our founding fathers declared independence and built a nation on timeless truths. One nation under God. From the pulpits of the Great Awakening to the battlefields of the Revolution, America's Christian heritage shaped our love of liberty, justice, and the dignity of every person made in God's image. 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Happy 250th birthday, America. May God bless you and keep you always.

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For the Lord himself shall descend from heaven with a shout, with the voice of the archangel, and with the trump of God, and the dead in Christ shall rise first. 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
1: Your Faith Music Radio weather forecast for Evansville and the surrounding tri-state area. For tonight, skies clear off with a low near 68. Mostly sunny tomorrow and Monday with a high of 89. Tomorrow night's calling for mostly clear skies with a low near 70. Looking ahead to Tuesday, mostly sunny with a high of 90 degrees. Again, for tonight, skies clearing off with a low near 68.

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1: Your Faith Music Radio weather forecast for Evansville and the surrounding tri-state area. For tonight, skies clear off with a low near 68. Mostly sunny tomorrow and Monday with a high of 89. Tomorrow night's calling for mostly clear skies with a low near 70. Looking ahead to Tuesday, mostly sunny with a high of 90 degrees. Again, for tonight, skies clearing off with a low near 68.

250 years ago, our founding fathers declared independence and built a nation on timeless truths. One nation under God. From the pulpits of the Great Awakening to the battlefields of the Revolution, America's Christian heritage shaped our love of liberty, justice, and the dignity of every person made in God's image. 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Happy 250th birthday, America. May God bless you and keep you always.

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1: Your Faith Music Radio weather forecast for Evansville and the surrounding tri-state area. For tonight, skies clear off with a low near 68. Mostly sunny tomorrow and Monday with a high of 89. Tomorrow night's calling for mostly clear skies with a low near 70. Looking ahead to Tuesday, mostly sunny with a high of 90 degrees. Again, for tonight, skies clearing off with a low near 68.

250 years ago, our founding fathers declared independence and built a nation on timeless truths. One nation under God. From the pulpits of the Great Awakening to the battlefields of the Revolution, America's Christian heritage shaped our love of liberty, justice, and the dignity of every person made in God's image. 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Happy 250th birthday, America. May God bless you and keep you always.

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A place where we our Savior meet, near to the heart of

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1: American Family News, I'm Robert Thornton. President Donald Trump told Fox News senior White House correspondent Peter Doocy in February of 2025 that he left instructions to have Iran obliterated if the regime ever assassinated him. The comments found new light today after a report yesterday from the Wall Street Journal revealed that Israeli officials informed Trump of a new Iranian plot to assassinate him. Recently, signs were held at the funeral procession of Iran's former supreme leader, Ayatollah Ali Khamenei, who was killed during the first wave of strikes when Operation Epic Fury began in late February of 2026. Signs on the message read, "We will kill Trump." President Trump confirmed today that the United States has agreed to a request from Iran to continue negotiations. However, he warned that the ceasefire between the two nations is officially over. Here's Fox's Mike Tobin in Tel Aviv.
2: Qatari negotiators are on the ground in Iran right now. At the U.S. directive, their short-term goal is de-escalation. The U.S. officials said the president considers those strikes on Tuesday on commercial vessels an act of terrorism. Iran's actions constitute failed performance at an unacceptable level, but the U.S. is committed to finding a resolution. Now, we reported that the Wall Street Journal had information that Israel relayed to the U.S. intelligence about a very specific plot to kill President Trump. There's additional reporting now in the journal that indeed the reason the president switched planes on his way back from Turkey was because the new Air Force One lacked some of the defensive capabilities as the old plane.
1: The White House maintains that while the ceasefire is effectively dissolved due to recent attacks on commercial shipping, they remain open to working through a deal if Iran returns to compliance. The New York Post and other outlets say former Homeland Security Secretary Kristi Noem is divorcing her husband, Byron. The former South Dakota governor's mother claimed in a new interview. Noem accuses him of cross-dressing. Noem's mom said her daughter confided to her the plans in late spring, not long after online photos surfaced of her husband. A Wisconsin judge was convicted of helping an illegal alien evade ICE. However, she got off with a minimal punishment. More from Caleb Castile.
3: Former Judge Hannah Duggan has been found guilty of felony obstruction in the state of Wisconsin. The prosecutors say that she helped an illegal immigrant escape ICE as they tried to serve him a warrant at her courthouse. The man was facing battery charges and would later be caught outside the courthouse in a foot chase, and he was deported to Mexico in November. Despite the federal prosecutors asking for 15 to 21 months behind bars, Duggan got no prison time and was only forced to pay a $5,000 fine. She did defend her actions during the trial by saying, quote, "I've been cast as both a scofflaw and as a hero. I am neither. I'm a public servant who is just trying to do my job." Former Department of Justice prosecutor Jim Trusty spoke on the way the former judge acted during her trial on Fox Business.
4: This was somebody who went to trial and had her lawyers say she was a victim of Trump. Okay, so she never expressed remorse.
3: Trusty explained that Duggan, quote, "shooed all the ICE agents away once she heard that the man had an ICE warrant, not realizing that the two undercover agents were still present to witness her leave the courtroom to sneak the defendant out the back door." Trusty also criticized the judge in charge of Duggan's prosecution.
4: And if the judge had any sort of, lenity in mind when it started, when he started hearing that nonsense from her about, you know, just being a public servant, he should have, rewritten what he was going to do at sentencing.
3: Duggan resigned at the beginning of the year due to Republican state lawmakers threatening to impeach her. However, she says she plans to return to public service. I'm Caleb Castile.
1: Heavy rain and flooding hits Missouri. Amanda Baranek joined Fox Weather.
5: My family has been on the Black River for 40 years. Mm. My grandpa has lived there for 40 years. He ran a business for 30 years, a camping resort, and everyone loved it. And you know, he is someone who is not quick to rush to, you know, things being over dramatic, but he has said that he has never seen it this bad. Even the flood of 93, this is catastrophically worse.
1: Flood watches are in effect for parts of Missouri through tomorrow morning. The National Weather Service says concerning excessive rainfall will continue for parts of the Mississippi, Tennessee, and Ohio valleys tomorrow. That is all our time for now. 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
6: your Fake Music Radio weather forecast for Evansville and the surrounding tri-state area. For today, mostly sunny with a high near 89. For tonight, mostly clear, low 70. Mostly sunny again tomorrow on Tuesday with a high of 90. Tomorrow night, mostly clear with a low of 70. Looking ahead to midweek on Wednesday, mostly sunny skies with a high of 91 degrees. We'll see those heat indexes start to reach towards 100. But back to today, look for some mostly sunny skies. We'll see highs near 89 degrees.

250 years ago, our founding fathers declared independence and built a nation on timeless truths. One nation under God. 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
1: Your Faith Music Radio weather forecast for Evansville and the surrounding tri-state area. For today, mostly sunny with a high near 89. For tonight, mostly clear, low 70. Mostly sunny again tomorrow on Tuesday with a high of 90. Tomorrow night, mostly clear with a low of 70. Looking ahead to midweek on Wednesday, mostly sunny skies with a high of 91 degrees. We'll see those heat indexes start to reach towards 100. But back to today, look for some mostly sunny skies. We'll see highs near 89 degrees.

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0: Every believer faces moments of doubt and fear, but God's Word provides the strength we need to overcome. 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
1: Well, our theme this year is Courageous Faith, and we're learning about courage in every aspect of our lives. And today, I want to speak on the subject of courageous parenting. And really what it means to influence the next generation with the truth of the Word of God. You know, one of my greatest concerns is the future of the children here in the United States of America. I believe that when it comes to protecting the children, it really begins with the family today. It's got to come back to moms and dads understanding our role and being courageous parents. In order to understand what the Bible teaches about raising our children, I want to come today to the book of Hebrews and to the book of Exodus, and I want you to join with me today in the Word of God as we study the life of a young man named Moses. How many of you have ever heard of Moses? Lift your hands if you heard of Moses, maybe in Sunday school when you were a child, all right? And we're going to find out why he was a great leader, why he was chosen by God to lead the children of Israel. Now, for a period of time, the children of Israel were treated favorably because there was a ruler in their land named Joseph. Joseph, who had the coat of many colors, whose brothers became jealous of him. Joseph was betrayed by his brothers, and he was sent into slavery, but ultimately rose to become what we might call the prime minister of the land of Egypt. Because of that, he was able to get food to his father's household. He was able to bless the nation of Israel through that trial. It's a great picture of the sovereignty of God and of the fact that all things work together for good. And we thank God for that. But the Bible tells us there came a point in the nation of Egypt when that Pharaoh that knew Joseph was no longer in leadership, and there was a new Pharaoh that arose who did not know Joseph. The Bible says in Exodus 1:8, "Now there arose upon a new king over Egypt, which knew not Joseph, and he said unto his people, Behold, the people of the children of Israel are more mightier than we." So there is a new leader that comes on the scene, and that's how it is in every nation. There are different times when different leaders come into the leadership, and the new leader felt threatened by the children of Israel. He said, they are mightier than we are. And in Exodus chapter 1 and verse 12, "But the more they afflicted them, the more they multiplied and grew, and they were grieved because of the children of Israel, and the Egyptians made the children of Israel to serve with rigor." Some of you know the story. The children of Israel were forced to make mud bricks, and those bricks became used for the palaces of the Egyptians and ultimately the pyramids of the Egyptians. And the Israelites were slaves at that time, building up the Egyptian empire. I've been to Egypt. I've seen some of those pyramids. I've seen those various bricks, and some of them stamped with the remembrance of the children of Israel, and certain rocks in the museums and so forth indicate the presence of the children of Israel there in Egypt. So Pharaoh decides that he must eliminate these Jewish people. He instructed the people that any male child that was born to an Israelite should be thrown into the Nile and drowned. Now, I believe today, based upon the scripture, that life is a precious gift from God. But the farther a society gets away from God, the less they really view the validity and the sanctity of life. So literally, the Pharaoh says, when the male child is born into an Israelite home, throw that child into the Nile River. Now call it infanticide, call it murder, call it whatever you want to call it. The taking of an innocent life is against the word of God. And by the way, moms and dads, these perilous times for raising children are not new. How would you have liked to have been an Israeli at that time in Egypt when that law was passed? There have been wicked times throughout the centuries, starting with sin in the Garden of Eden. And so this was the Pharaoh's demand. He wanted to control the population over this people that he wanted to oppress. He created a law that the firstborn should be thrown into the Nile River. Now, that's the backdrop to the time when Moses would be born. I share all of that to say to you, one of the greatest men in the Bible is Moses. He was born in one of the most pagan times in world history, into one of the most pagan countries of all. And if God could raise up Moses in the middle of Egypt to become a mighty servant for the Lord, God can bring your child to do his will in California if we will act like Moses' parents acted. And that's what we want to learn this morning. His parents' names were Jochebed and Amram. Different types of names, I know, but that was the name, his mother Jochebed, his father Amram, and they had faith to raise their child in a very difficult, difficult day. Now, how did they get that done? We're going to take a quick survey of courageous parenting from the lives of Moses' parents this morning. If you have your notes, then I want you to notice that, first of all, they made a choice, and the choice they made was a choice to protect their child. They made a choice that they were going to protect Moses. The Bible says in verse 23, by faith Moses, when he was born, was hid 3 months of his parents because they saw he was a proper child and they were not afraid of the king's commandment. So by faith, they surrendered to God. They said, God, we're not going to obey Moses. We're going to practice civil disobedience. We are going to obey you because you gave us these children. Faith surrenders to God. And by faith, they defied the king's order. Exodus 1:16, the Bible says, and he said, when ye do the office of a midwife to the Hebrew women and see them upon the stools, if it be a son, then ye shall kill him. But if it be a daughter, then shall she live. And so this was the edict from the Pharaoh. And yet history records and the Bible records that the midwives did not cooperate, and many of the children of Israel did not cooperate. And by faith, Jochebed and Amram said, we are not going to obey the law of this wicked king. And so the parents of Moses made a decision. They decided to do what was right. The midwives cooperated with them. Exodus 1 and verse 20 says, therefore God dwelt well with the midwives, and the people multiplied and waxed very mighty. And it came to pass, because the midwives feared God, that he made them houses. In other words, God even blessed the midwives because they, by faith, honored God rather than man. And so we see that Moses' parents said, essentially, we are not going to kill our child. We make a choice to protect our child. And we must understand that killing a child, whether in the womb or out of the womb, is wrong according to the word of God. Abortion is when a baby gets the death penalty for someone else's actions. How can that possibly be fair or right? And we see that Jochebed and Amram said, no, the fruit of the womb is God's reward. God gave us this child. We're not throwing this child into the river. We're not gonna snuff out the life of our child. And so by faith, they surrendered to God. Now, some of us are sitting here thinking, well, that's obvious. I'd do the same thing. But understand, they could suffer the penalty of Pharaoh for disobeying him. They could suffer imprisonment. They could suffer the murder of their own lives because they were disobeying Pharaoh. Nevertheless, they did what they knew God wanted them to do. Faith surrenders to God. And then faith trusts God. And the Bible says in verse 23, something very interesting. It says that by faith, Moses, when he was born, was hid 3 months of his parents. Now, here we find that Jochebed and Amram decide that they, by faith, with this special child, are going to hide him in the Nile River. We'll see in a moment. They're going to make a little, what the Bible calls an ark, but it's like a little boat. They're going to pitch it with tar. They're going to take papyri or the plants that were there in the river and create a safe place so that when the authorities came around, they would not see Moses in their home because he was hiding there in the river. And this was the process that they kept for 3 months. They hid their child in faith. They were not afraid of the king's commandment. They did what they felt God would have them to do. And by the way, the Bible says, God has not given us the spirit of fear, but of power and of love and of a sound mind. And we're learning this year about courageous Christian living. And these were courageous parents because they were going to walk by faith and not by fear as they raised their child for God. There was a parent-baby dedication at a church a few weeks ago, and I heard the story about the older child of the little baby that was being dedicated. He was kind of fussy that day and a little bit jealous, and he was crying and acting out when he got home. And so his father kept saying, "What is wrong with you? What is wrong with you?" And on the third time, he said, "Jason, what is wrong with you?" And little Jason said, "Well, the preacher said he wants us to all be brought up in a Christian home, and I want to stay with you guys." Sometimes the kids know what's going on, don't they? And what we see in Amram and Jochebed is that they were parents who made a choice. They made a choice to protect their children. Now, that might mean different things for us today, but every parent is given the primary responsibility of protecting their children. They made a second choice, if you're taking notes. They made a choice to prepare their children. They made a choice to prepare their children for the coming challenges that they would face, and especially to their faith. They knew that one day their children would be out of the home. They would be perhaps in a different state. They wanted to instill enough character in that child that they would still do the right thing when they were away from the family. And so they began to prepare Moses. Now think about the preparation by the parents. The preparation is mentioned in Exodus 2. If you have your notes there, if you want to look in the Bible, Exodus 2, verse 2. "And the woman conceived and bare a son, and when she saw him that he was a goodly child, she hid him 3 months. And when she could not longer hide him, she took for him an ark of bulrushes and daubed it with slime and pitch and put the child therein and laid it by the flags in the river's brink. And his sister stood afar off to wit or to see what would be done unto him." So they create a place of nurturing. This place of nurturing was there in the Nile River. It was a place where they could check on Moses and then they could also nurture him at the same time. It was a place that they could create for safety. But through this time, they would nurture their child and teach their child. In fact, the Bible tells us later that Pharaoh's daughter, who finds Moses, actually gives the baby back to Jochebed so that she could raise him up until the time that he went into the palace. And so no doubt they were putting scripture in his heart. They were teaching him to fear God. They were teaching him to respect the things of God. And this is a responsibility of every parent. The Bible says in Deuteronomy chapter 6 and verse 6, "And these words which I command thee this day shall be in thine heart. And thou shalt teach them diligently unto thy children. And thou shalt talk of them when thou sittest in thine house."
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250 years ago, our founding fathers declared independence and built a nation on timeless truths. 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
1: Your Faith Music Radio weather forecast for Evansville and the surrounding tri-state area. For today, mostly sunny with a high near 89. For tonight, mostly clear, low 70. Mostly sunny again tomorrow on Tuesday with a high of 90. Tomorrow night, mostly clear with a low of 70. Looking ahead to midweek on Wednesday, mostly sunny skies with a high of 91 degrees. We'll see those heat indexes start to reach towards 100. But back to today, look for some mostly sunny skies. We'll see highs near 89 degrees.

250 years ago, our founding fathers declared independence and built a nation on timeless truths. One nation under God. From the pulpits of the Great Awakening to the battlefields of the Revolution, America's Christian heritage shaped our love of liberty, justice, and the dignity of every person made in God's image. 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
1: Your Faith Music Radio weather forecast for Evansville and the surrounding tri-state area. For today, mostly sunny with a high near 89. For tonight, mostly clear, low 70. Mostly sunny again tomorrow on Tuesday with a high of 90. Tomorrow night, mostly clear with a low of 70. Looking ahead to midweek on Wednesday, mostly sunny skies with a high of 91 degrees. We'll see those heat indexes start to reach towards 100. But back to today, look for some mostly sunny skies. We'll see highs near 89 degrees.

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1: Your Faith Music Radio weather forecast for Evansville and the surrounding tri-state area. For today, mostly sunny with a high near 89. For tonight, mostly clear, low 70. Mostly sunny again tomorrow on Tuesday with a high of 90. Tomorrow night, mostly clear with a low of 70. Looking ahead to midweek on Wednesday, mostly sunny skies with a high of 91 degrees. We'll see those heat indexes start to reach towards 100. But back to today, look for some mostly sunny skies. We'll see highs near 89 degrees.

250 years ago, our founding fathers declared independence and built a nation on timeless truths. One nation under God. From the pulpits of the Great Awakening to the battlefields of the Revolution, America's Christian heritage shaped our love of liberty, justice, and the dignity of every person made in God's image. 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Happy 250th birthday, America. May God bless you and keep you always.

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There was joy at his presence.

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1: Your Faith Music Radio weather forecast for Evansville and the surrounding tri-state area. For today, mostly sunny with a high near 89. For tonight, mostly clear, low 70. Mostly sunny again tomorrow on Tuesday with a high of 90. Tomorrow night, mostly clear with a low of 70. Looking ahead to midweek on Wednesday, mostly sunny skies with a high of 91 degrees. We'll see those heat indexes start to reach towards 100. But back to today, look for some mostly sunny skies. We'll see highs near 89 degrees.

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A place where we our Savior meet, near to the heart of God.

250 years ago, our founding fathers declared independence and built a nation on timeless truths. One nation under God. From the pulpits of the Great Awakening to the battlefields of the Revolution, America's Christian heritage shaped our love of liberty, justice, and the dignity of every person made in God's image. 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Happy 250th birthday, America. May God bless you and keep you always.

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1: American Family News, I'm Robert Thornton. President Donald Trump told Fox News senior White House correspondent Peter Doocy in February of 2025 that he left instructions to have Iran obliterated if the regime ever assassinated him. The comments found new light today after a report yesterday from the Wall Street Journal revealed that Israeli officials informed Trump of a new Iranian plot to assassinate him. Recently, signs were held at the funeral procession of Iran's former supreme leader, Ayatollah Ali Khamenei, who was killed during the first wave of strikes when Operation Epic Fury began in late February of 2026. Signs on the message read, "We will kill Trump." President Trump confirmed today that the United States has agreed to a request from Iran to continue negotiations. However, he warned that the ceasefire between the two nations is officially over. Here's Fox's Mike Tobin in Tel Aviv.
2: Qatari negotiators are on the ground in Iran right now. At the U.S. directive, their short-term goal is de-escalation. The U.S. officials said the president considers those strikes on Tuesday on commercial vessels an act of terrorism. Iran's actions constitute failed performance at an unacceptable level, but the U.S. is committed to finding a resolution. Now, we reported that the Wall Street Journal had information that Israel relayed to the U.S. intelligence about a very specific plot to kill President Trump. There's additional reporting now in the journal that indeed the reason the president switched planes on his way back from Turkey was because the new Air Force One lacks some of the defensive capabilities as the old plane.
1: The White House maintains that while the ceasefire is effectively dissolved due to recent attacks on commercial shipping, they remain open to working through a deal if Iran returns to compliance. The New York Post and other outlets say former Homeland Security Secretary Kristi Noem is divorcing her husband, Byron. The former South Dakota governor's mother claimed in a new interview Noem accuses him of cross-dressing. Noem's mom said her daughter confided to her the plans in late spring, not long after online photos surfaced of her husband. A Wisconsin judge was convicted of helping an illegal alien evade ICE. However, she got off with a minimal punishment. More from Caleb Castile.
3: Former Judge Hannah Duggan has been found guilty of felony obstruction in the state of Wisconsin. The prosecutors say that she helped an illegal immigrant escape ICE as they tried to serve him a warrant at her courthouse. The man was facing battery charges and would later be caught outside the courthouse in a foot chase, and he was deported to Mexico in November. Despite the federal prosecutors asking for 15 to 21 months behind bars, Duggan got no prison time and was only forced to pay a $5,000 fine. She did defend her actions during the trial by saying, quote, "I've been cast as both a scofflaw and as a hero. I am neither. I am a public servant who is just trying to do my job." Former Department of Justice prosecutor Jim Trusty spoke on the way the former judge acted during her trial on Fox Business.
4: This was somebody who went to trial and had her lawyers say she was a victim of Trump. Okay, so she never expressed remorse.
3: Trusty explained that Duggan, quote, "shooed all the ICE agents away once she heard that the man had an ICE warrant, not realizing that the two undercover agents were still present to witness her leave the courtroom to sneak the defendant out the back door." Trusty also criticized the judge in charge of Duggan's prosecution.
4: And if the judge had any sort of, lenity in mind when it started, when he started hearing that nonsense from her about, just being a public servant, he should have, rewritten what he was going to do at sentencing.
3: Duggan resigned at the beginning of the year due to Republican state lawmakers threatening to impeach her. However, she says she plans to return to public service. I'm Caleb Castile.
1: Heavy rain and flooding hits Missouri. Amanda Baranek joined Fox Weather.
5: My family has been on the Black River for 40 years. My grandpa has lived there for 40 years. He ran a business for 30 years, a camping resort, and everyone loved it. And, he is someone who is not quick to rush to, things being overdramatic, but he has said that he has never seen it this bad. Even the flood of 93, this is catastrophically worse.
1: Flood watches are in effect for parts of Missouri through tomorrow morning. The National Weather Service says concerning excessive rainfall will continue for parts of the Mississippi, Tennessee, and Ohio valleys tomorrow. That is all our time for now. 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
6: Your Faith Music Radio weather forecast for Evansville and the surrounding tri-state area. For today, mostly sunny with a high near 89. For tonight, mostly clear, low 70. Mostly sunny again tomorrow on Tuesday with a high of 90. Tomorrow night, mostly clear with a low of 70. Looking ahead to midweek on Wednesday, mostly sunny skies with a high of 91 degrees. We'll see those heat indexes start to reach towards 100. But back to today, look for some mostly sunny skies. We'll see highs near 89 degrees.

250 years ago, our founding fathers declared independence and built a nation on timeless truths. One nation under God. From the pulpits of the Great Awakening to the battlefields of the Revolution, America's Christian heritage shaped our love of liberty, justice, and the dignity of every person made in God's image. 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Happy 250th birthday, America. 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
0: God said to Jonah, "Doest thou well to be angry?" Anger is not always sinful, but it has a tendency to run wild. Whenever it displays itself, we should be quick to question its character with the inquiry, "Doest thou well to be angry?" It may be that we can answer, "Yes." Very frequently, anger is the madman's firebrand, but sometimes it's Elijah's fire from heaven. We do well when we're angry with sin because of the wrong which it commits against our good and gracious God. We're rightfully angry with ourselves if we remain so foolish after so much divine instruction. He who is not angry with transgression becomes a partaker in it. Sin is a loathsome and hateful thing, and no renewed heart can patiently endure it. God himself is angry with the wicked every day. It is written in his word, "Ye that love the Lord, hate evil." Far more frequently it is to be feared that our anger is not commendable or even justifiable. Then we must answer no. Why should we be fretful with children, irritable with workers, or irate with friends? Is such anger honorable to our Christian profession or glorifying to God? It's the old evil heart seeking to gain dominion. We should resist it with all the might of our newborn nature. Many believers give way to temper as though it were useless to attempt resistance. But let the believer remember that he must be a conqueror in every point or else he cannot be crowned. If we cannot control our tempers, what has grace done for us? We must not make natural infirmity an excuse for sin. We must ask the Lord to crucify our tempers and renew us in gentleness and meekness after his own image.

Join us each day at this time for Morning by Morning, daily devotionals by Charles Spurgeon, read by Brother Ed Russ.

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1: For American Family News, I'm Chris Woodward. Tributes are pouring in for South Carolina Republican Senator Lindsey Graham. He died on Saturday at the age of 71. Fox's Grinnell Scott continues our coverage.
2: President Trump on NBC's Meet the Press said he will remember Senator Graham fondly.
3: He was somebody that loved our country, and he fought very hard for the country.
2: Praise came from across the aisle. Republican Senator Mike Lee said he'd miss Graham's infectious laugh. Democratic Senator Amy Klobuchar said in a statement on Facebook that Graham brought joy to his job. From around the world, Ukraine President Volodymyr Zelensky called Graham a determined leader, while Israel's President Isaac Herzog referred to Graham as
4: a true friend of Israel and a dear friend of mine
2: in a post on social media.
1: There's a huge wildfire near Paris. As Fox's Jonathan Savage reports, authorities in France sent in planes to tackle the flames.
5: The Fontainebleau forest fire is described by officials as being of exceptional scale. It's taken in 2,000 acres and continues to spread around 40 miles southeast of Paris. For the first time, firefighting planes have been sent up from the drier and hotter south of France to tackle fires near the country's capital. The fire has partially closed France's main north-south highway. That meant big traffic problems during the first major weekend getaway of the summer. It's the third heatwave there so far this year. Temperature records have been broken in several European countries.
1: Outgoing Michigan Senator Gary Peters is endorsing U.S. Representative Haley Stevens as his successor, adding to a growing effort by the Democratic establishment to help her defeat progressive favorite Abdul El-Sayed in next month's primary. Peters said Stevens will be ready on day one to fight for Michigan. The endorsement marks a reversal for Peters, who told the Associated Press in late May that he intended to stay neutral in the race. But since then, Democratic leaders have increasingly rallied behind Stevens as the August 4th primary approaches, and concerns grow that El-Sayed is too far left to succeed in November. Texas recently got a big win in the fight against grooming and commercial sexual exploitation of children. More on that from AFN's Robert Thornton.
6: In a major blow to Silicon Valley, the U.S. Supreme Court denied an emergency application by big tech trade associations to block enforcement of the Texas App Store Accountability Act. The case was Computer and Communications Industry Association v. Ken Paxton. The Texas law requires parental consent before a child can download an app. The National Center on Sexual Exploitation, or NCOSI, submitted amicus briefs detailing how predatory app marketplace designs leave children highly vulnerable to grooming and commercial sexual exploitation. Benjamin Bull is general counsel for NCOSI and said this is a big deal.
7: Any app that purports to be downloaded has to verify that the person doing the downloading is 18 or over. Otherwise, they have to get parental consent. So it's age verification plus parental consent. And Texas is the first state that's passed such a law. So many of these apps are labeled suitable for 10-year-olds, when in fact it's suitable for maybe 17-year-olds.
6: Bull said Ohio, Oklahoma, and Utah are among other states working on similar legislation like that of Texas.
7: All of us now know about problems with sexual exploitation, problems with children being hypnotized and going brain dead, spending countless hours on the internet, not having any real friends and having their own version of reality being on pixels on a screen. And now for the first time, a parent has to sign off on the downloading of an app.
6: I'm Robert Thornton.
1: In final news, Meta has pulled the plug on a feature of a recently launched AI tool following criticism that it made Instagram accounts fodder for use in creating AI-generated images. The move comes less than a week after it rolled out Muse Image, its first image generation model available through the company's AI assistant. Its release led to a flurry of social media posts flagging privacy concerns and instructing Instagram users how to opt out of having their accounts accessed by Muse Image. In a statement, Meta acknowledged that the feature missed the mark. Find more news on AFN.net.
8: Your Faith Music Radio weather forecast for Evansville and the surrounding tri-state area. For today, mostly sunny with a high near 89. For tonight, mostly clear, low 70. Mostly sunny again tomorrow on Tuesday with a high of 90. Tomorrow night, mostly clear with low of 70. Looking ahead to midweek on Wednesday, mostly sunny skies with a high of 91 degrees. We'll see those heat indexes start to reach towards 100. But back to today, look for some mostly sunny skies. We'll see highs near 89 degrees.

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0: Good morning, and welcome back to a fresh episode of Pastor's Morning Musings. We hope you're having a great morning. This morning, Pastor Jeff will share with us another great thought from the Word of God. Pastor Jeff, where will we be musing this morning?
1: Good morning. Today we'll be in the book of 2 Peter, chapter number 1, beginning in verse number 19. We have a more sure word of prophecy, whereunto ye do well that ye take heed, as unto a light that shineth in a dark place, until the day dawn and the day star arise in our hearts. Knowing this first, that no prophecy of the Scripture is of any private interpretation, for the prophecy came not in old time by the will of men, but holy men of God spake as they were moved by the Holy Ghost. As I was reading through this passage of Scripture again this morning, I mused for just a moment on the purity and infallibility of the Word of God. The very fact that God inspired His Word and also preserved His Word for us is really a foundation of what Peter is teaching. Peter was an eyewitness to the things in which he was inspired to write. He walked with the Lord and talked with Him. He asked Him questions, received answers, and saw His glory in miraculous acts. But Peter focuses here in this passage on the written Word of God and the inspiration and preservation of it, not on his personal experience. The Word of God is a lamp unto our feet and a light unto our path, the psalmist said. Peter said that we would do well to heed it as though it is a light that shineth in a dark place. As I continued to read this morning, I started in chapter 2, stopping as I read the first words of chapter 2, reminding myself that there was no break in Peter's writing, nor God's inspiration from chapter 1 to chapter 2. In 2 Peter chapter 2, verse 1, the Bible says, "But there were false prophets also among the people, even as there shall be false teachers among you, who privily shall bring in damnable heresies, even denying the Lord that bought them, and bring upon themselves swift destruction. And many shall follow their pernicious ways, by reason of whom the way of truth shall be evil spoken of." Even though we have a more sure word of prophecy, a light shining in a dark place, even amongst the true is the false. Among the holy men of God, moved by the Holy Ghost, are false prophets who say they have the light, but their light is nothing more than darkness. We would do well, as Peter encouraged the church, to take heed and be aware of the true light of the Word of God, so we do not fall for the false light of the false prophets who bring in damnable heresies. In other words, they steal the truth and light of the pure Word of God so that people do not come to Christ for their salvation. There are so many false Bibles out there today that claim to be light, but in reality, they are darkness, bringing in damnable heresies. So let me leave you with this prayer for today. Dear Heavenly Father, thank you for inspiring and preserving your word for me. Help me to heed and defend your true light. Please help me to use your light to light my path that I may be in the right way. Amen.
0: The preceding program was produced by Dr. Jeff Harris, pastor, author, and chaplain. Please tune in again tomorrow morning for another fresh episode of Pastor's Morning Musings.

0: 250 years ago, our founding fathers declared independence and built a nation on timeless truths. One nation under God. From the pulpits of the Great Awakening to the battlefields of the Revolution, America's Christian heritage shaped our love of liberty, justice, and the dignity of every person made in God's image. 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Happy 250th birthday, America. May God bless you and keep you always.
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Welcome to Enjoying the Journey. This is Scott Pauley, and I thank you for studying the Word of God with us day after day. We are in a series right now on current questions and Bible answers. I appreciate so much the questions that have been submitted from listeners, and there are a variety of questions, of course. Today we're addressing one that I think is very, very important because of the emphasis that Jesus placed upon it, and that is the subject of baptism. It's my conviction that only believers should be baptized. You find this in Scripture. In fact, in the Great Commission, the Lord Jesus commanded his followers to go into all the world, to teach the gospel, to baptize new believers in the name of the Father and of the Son and of the Holy Ghost, and then to teach them again. He's a God of perfect order. You can't change the order. So the teaching of the gospel and the receiving of the gospel must precede the act of baptism. This is why we do not practice infant baptism. In fact, we refer to baptism as believer's baptism. And I think this is so important that we use the Word of God, truth over tradition, to define this subject as we do all other subjects. I want to take you to a portion of Scripture today that I think is a great summary passage and illustrative of the truth that we're discussing. It's found in Acts chapter 8, when Philip, the evangelist, was witnessing to the eunuch and giving him the gospel. And I love the fact that when this Ethiopian man believed on Christ, immediately he wanted to be baptized. He had just come from Jerusalem. He had seen ceremonial cleansings and washings, but undoubtedly he had heard that these followers of Jesus practiced baptism. And he says in Acts chapter 8, when they came unto a certain water, the eunuch said, "See, here is water. What doth hinder me to be baptized?" That is a powerful question. What doth hinder me to be baptized? What's keeping me from being baptized? Did you know that there are three things that have to be right for your baptism to be right? First of all, there has to be a right candidate. Philip answers that question in verse number 37. Philip said, "If thou believest with all thine heart, thou mayest." And he answered and said, "I believe that Jesus Christ is the Son of God." Philip said the first thing that is going to hinder the baptism is if you're not really a believer. See, you can go into the water, a dry sinner, and come out a wet sinner, but you're still just a sinner because the water doesn't wash away your sin. The blood of Jesus does that, and that happens when you believe on the Lord Jesus Christ as your personal Savior. Now, the baptism is just an outward testimony to the inward transformation. And so you must believe. You must be a Christian. You must know the Lord Jesus as your personal Savior. Otherwise, the act of baptism is just some religious rite, some religious routine without meaning and significance. So first of all, the candidate must be right. Secondly, the authority must be right. Verse 38 says, "He commanded the chariot to stand still, and they went down both into the water, both Philip and the eunuch, and he baptized him." Now, this is very important. But Philip was an evangelist sent out of the local New Testament church under their authority. He was winning people to Christ. He was baptizing those believers, not in his own authority, but the authority of Christ that is given to the local New Testament church. And so this is not something that we just say, "Well, I think I'm going to baptize somebody," or "I'm going to find somebody to baptize me." No, the authority must be the New Testament church, because when you're baptized, you're identifying with Christ and with his people and with a body of truth, a body of doctrine. The third thing that must be right, also found in verse 38, is the mode of baptism. Listen to it carefully. "They went down both into the water." This is very important. Verse 39 says, "And when they were come up out of the water." The word baptism, literally baptizo, means to dip, immerse, or plunge. It was a word that was used in ancient civilization for the dyeing of a garment. They didn't sprinkle dye on the garment. They dipped the garment entirely in a vat of dye and then brought it back up so that every part of it was submerged. It was immersed. Well, the mode
biblically for baptism is not pouring. It is not sprinkling. It is not to put a little water on a person. Rather, it is to fully immerse them, to put them into the water and bring them back up out of the water. This is so important because this is the only mode of baptism that accurately depicts the death, burial, and resurrection of Christ. Read the New Testament and you'll see that baptism is symbolic of death, burial, resurrection. We're buried with Christ in baptism, raised to walk in newness of life. Look, no other mode of baptism symbolizes this. But when a person stands in the water crosses their body like the cross where Jesus died, and they go into the water like he was buried, and they come out of the water like he rose from the dead, you're symbolizing the death, burial, and resurrection of Christ and the truth that we are dead in our sins, we are buried into Christ, and we come alive a new person in the Lord Jesus. In fact, Jesus was baptized this way. Matthew chapter 3, his baptism was unique because the only reason he was baptized, in the very words of Jesus, was to fulfill all righteousness. He fulfilled every part of the law and gave us an example. But if you read Matthew chapter 3, this is also the way John the Baptist baptized the Lord Jesus. It is the way Jesus and his disciples baptized those who believed and followed after Christ then. And I believe this is the mode of baptism that we are to use when we baptize people. Now, of all the things Christ could have said, all the things he could have told us to do, why did he choose baptism? I think this is a very interesting question. And I want to give you several reasons so that you can meditate on this. First of all, baptism is simple. Oh, the beautiful simplicity of following Christ. It's not complicated. A baptism does not take long. It happens at a definite moment. It's a picture of the instantaneous moment when a person believes on the Lord Jesus and is saved. So Christ doesn't make things complicated. No, he chooses something that's very simple. Secondly, baptism is a choice. No one can be baptized for you, and it can't happen by accident. No, followers of Christ choose to follow him for themselves, so you must choose to be baptized. Thirdly, baptism is not something you do on your own. It's a church ordinance. It's administered by a minister of the gospel, but it's not a ministerial ordinance. It's not the power of the preacher. Rather, it is something that was given to the church to do. It's not something that you do. It's something that's done to you. What a picture of salvation. And all a true follower can do is submit. So it's simple. It's a choice. It's not something you do on your own. Number four, baptism is not you speaking. The symbol speaks. Now, this is thought-provoking. But the baptismal candidate is not told to say anything. We may ask them a question. Have you trusted Christ as your Savior? You want to follow the Lord Jesus? They may give a public verbal answer to that. I think that's good. But in the baptism formula that Jesus gave, instead, the symbol is what speaks. Our salvation rests on his word, not ours. And baptism pictures the truth of Christ's death, burial, and resurrection, a truth that is accepted by faith. A fifth, baptism's obvious. There's no mistaking it. You go in dry and you come out wet. It's a mark, a clear testimony. It's like standing at a wedding altar. You make your vow to one another. Then you put on the wedding band, the ring that testifies to the vow that you have just taken. Sixth, baptism is not about who baptizes you, but whose name you're baptized in. It's not about, to borrow 1 Corinthians 1, who your Paul or Cephas or Apollos is. It's rather about the Father, the Son, and the Holy Ghost. Seventh, baptism is only done one time. Salvation is a once-for-all gift, and baptism pictures that. You don't get baptized over and over again because you don't get saved over and over again. And then, finally, baptism is a matter of obedience. Jesus chose it. Jesus commanded it. And those who love him should have no problem following him. If you have never been baptized since you were saved in a local New Testament church by immersion, take care of that. Do it immediately because that's the next step of obedience if you want to be a true follower of Jesus Christ. Well, visit us online for more at enjoyingthejourney.org and join us next time as we continue to answer these current questions from the eternal Word of God.

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1: For American Family News, I'm Chris Woodward. As hostilities have again escalated between the U.S. and Iran, it appears another attempt to put an end to the war is coming in Congress. Here's Fox's Gernal Scott.
2: California Democratic Senator Adam Schiff stands by his belief that President Trump bypassed Congress and the Constitution to declare war on Iran. That's why Senator Schiff said on NBC's Meet the Press he will put forth another war powers resolution this week
3: to try to bring that conflict to an end. But sadly, Iran has realized that it has a kind of a nuclear weapon already, and that is the ability with minimal force to close the Strait of Hormuz.
2: U.S. Central Command said the Strait of Hormuz remains open despite recent attacks. The shipping lane sits between Iran and Oman, which has condemned Iran's attacks on vessels transiting the waterway.
1: France is hosting a meeting focused on boosting Ukraine's financial aid and military support. Fox's Kristen Goodwin has this story.
4: French President Emmanuel Macron says he will use the Coalition of the Willing meeting in Paris to unveil new defense initiatives and joint military exercises to support Ukraine. The French leader sharing the details during last week's NATO summit in Turkey, reiterating the event is aimed at building on the momentum to help Ukraine and arguing that Russia's war in Ukraine and uncertainty over long-term U.S. military commitments have accelerated Europe's efforts to take on greater responsibility for its own security. Macron is in his last year as president. Since taking office in 2017, he's pushed to deepen France's role within NATO and strengthen what he's described as a European pillar of the alliance.
1: NATO chief Mark Rutte and Ukrainian President Volodymyr Zelensky will join the meeting. A new Associated Press poll shows that many Jews in the U.S. have experienced assault or harassment in the past year. AFN's Caleb Castile has details.
5: It should be no surprise that the anti-Semitism problem in America is still running rampant across the country. Several recent incidents support this finding. Hal Guberman, a 30-year-old in New Jersey, wears a kippah and had a stranger in a passing car yell a slur at him. John Kessler, a 38-year-old in California, says that every synagogue now has an armed security guard, even saying that his son's Jewish daycare has one. The APNORC says that about 3 in 10 Jews have been the target of physical or verbal assault, online harassment, or damaged property because of their Jewish background in the past year. Zachary Marshall, editor-in-chief at the Campus Reform, says that this is nothing new for him and other Jewish people in America.
6: It's a trend that Jews have known and lived with for years, decades in this country. I think the reaction from the rest of the country to what the situation is kind of a grim wake-up call for those of us who are Jewish.
5: Marshall says that anti-Semitism is the oldest and most accepted form of racism in human history. He calls out local leaders, especially Mayor Mamdani in New York, calling his protection of Jewish New Yorkers, quote, atrocious. He says that the left's simple-minded view of the Jewish community is not accurate.
6: It is not as black and white as the far left wants to make it seem, and they will continue to lie about it because the truth about Jewish identity proves that their entire worldview about the world being split into white and non-white and oppressed and oppressor is completely false.
5: I'm Caleb Castile.
1: Apple has accused OpenAI of stealing trade secrets as it seeks to build its own hardware for ChatGPT. This is a major rupture in a partnership between the iPhone maker and the AI company. Apple has filed a lawsuit in a California federal court. Two former Apple employees who now work for OpenAI are also named as defendants. In final news, it will cost more to buy forever stamps from the U.S. Postal Service. Here's Fox's Tanya J. Powers.
7: The price of forever postage stamps is now 82 cents a piece, and it comes a year after its last increase. The new price of forever stamps is now double what it cost when they were introduced in 2007. Forever stamps were initially issued at the same price of a first-class stamp, and they were meant to help consumers with future price changes. Regardless of when forever stamps are bought, they're good for sending mail.
1: That's all our time for now. 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
8: Yeah. your Faith Music Radio weather forecast for Evansville and the surrounding tri-state area. For today, mostly sunny with a high near 89. For tonight, mostly clear, low 70. Mostly sunny again tomorrow on Tuesday with a high of 90. Tomorrow night, mostly clear with a low of 70. Looking ahead to midweek on Wednesday, mostly sunny skies with a high of 91 degrees. We'll see those heat indexes start to reach towards 100. But back to today, look for some mostly sunny skies. We'll see highs near 89 degrees.
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9: God said to Jonah, "Doest thou well to be angry?" Anger is not always sinful, but it has a tendency to run wild. Whenever it displays itself, we should be quick to question its character with the inquiry, "Doest thou well to be angry?" It may be that we can answer, yes. Very frequently, anger is the madman's firebrand, but sometimes it's Elijah's fire from heaven. We do well when we're angry with sin because of the wrong which it commits against our good and gracious God. We're rightfully angry with ourselves if we remain so foolish after so much divine instruction. He who is not angry with transgression becomes a partaker in it. Sin is a loathsome and hateful thing, and no renewed heart can patiently endure it. God himself is angry with the wicked every day. It is written in his word, "Ye that love the Lord, hate evil." Far more frequently it is to be feared that our anger is not commendable or even justifiable. Then we must answer no. Why should we be fretful with children, irritable with workers, or irate with friends? Is such anger honorable to our Christian profession or glorifying to God? It's the old evil heart seeking to gain dominion. We should resist it with all the might of our newborn nature. Many believers give way to temper as though it were useless to attempt resistance. But let the believer remember that he must be a conqueror in every point or else he cannot be crowned. If we cannot control our tempers, what has grace done for us? We must not make natural infirmity an excuse for sin. We must ask the Lord to crucify our tempers and renew us in gentleness and meekness after His own image.

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0: Did you know that you should witness for Christ at every opportunity? Sometimes we don't witness to a person because that person might not be good enough. That person may have made mistakes or might look different than we do. But remember, that is exactly the type of person that Jesus Christ personally reached out to during his walk on earth. Our job is to simply reach out to as many people as possible. God will decide which fish to catch, and God will clean the fish. Go out today and witness for Jesus, the Son of God.
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0: Proverbs 19:21, there are many devices in a man's heart. Nevertheless, the counsel of the Lord, that shall stand. The Bible word devices is equivalent to our word schemes. There are many schemes in a man's heart. Nevertheless, the counsel of the Lord, that shall stand. These days, there's a great emphasis on our heart and listening to your heart and following your heart. Please realize that these philosophies are unscriptural and very unwise. We must always remember that our hearts are deceitful above all things and full of schemes. Our heart varies with what it tells us depending on what we recently pondered, our current feelings, our fatigue, health, diet, other pressures, popularity, etc. Those make a very unstable foundation to build any aspect of your life upon. And that's why this verse points us back, as always, to God's unchanging word. Dear friend, it's impossible to make too big a deal about the word of God, the schemes of your heart, or the counsels of the Lord. It's your choice. Something to think about.
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0: I'm Pastor Thomas Alvis from Powhatan, Virginia. 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
1: This is Todd Wallace. Welcome to A Minute with the Preacher. Glenn Tomlinson was having a drug problem, and because of a back surgery, he was not able to work. So a trip down to Florida helped him see that the grass wasn't any greener down there either. Back home with his live-in girlfriend, things had gone from bad to worse, and some of our men stopped by and told them that things could be better for them. They promised to come to church, and they did, and they came back again on Sunday night, and the gospel message did its work. They were both saved and both followed the Lord in baptism. When Glenn called long distance to let his mother know about his decision to trust the Lord, she sobbed, "Oh, Glenn, you're supposed to be dead.

0: He assured her that he was very much alive. While in Florida, Glenn had been mugged. His wallet was taken, and later the mugger was shot and killed by a policeman. When the police found Glenn's ID, they called his mother, and the dead had come back to life in more ways than one. Jesus said, "I am come that you might have life and that you might have it more abundantly."
1: A war of science? This is Ken Ham on a mission to call the church back to God's word and the gospel. The most basic definition of science is knowledge. It's usually defined as the knowledge we gain through the scientific method or using our five senses. Now, many people claim there's a war on science in the West. When we ask for examples, they'll point to a rejection of evolution or man-made climate change. Denying or even questioning these things is considered a wholesale dismissal of all scientific knowledge. This is a ridiculous claim. Those who reject evolution or man-made catastrophic climate change don't reject science. What they do reject is an atheistic worldview-based interpretation that is imposed on the evidence.
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1: Sometimes you never stop paying for sin. I'm Jamie Anderson, and I came from a broken home, a home with live-in boyfriends and drinking. I spent the summers with Grandma, who took me to church, but back home, I was rebellious and often skipped school. By high school, I was drinking, doing drugs, and staying out all night. Still, I graduated. I married a man who worked at a bar, while I seemed to live at bars with my friends. After 6 years of marriage, my husband divorced me when I started injecting cocaine. My drinking and drug use affected my work, so I tried rehab and stayed clean for 3 months until a friend lured me back into a bar. Be careful of the friends you choose. They can lead you astray. Before long, I was fired. With no money, I began stealing. I even took my mom's tax money, $2,000, to buy drugs. I sank so low, I sobbed and thought about suicide. Then I fell in love again, and we lived together until Mom, who had gotten religion, called it sin. So we moved near Grandma in another state. One night, driving drunk, we had a bad accident, and I was thrown through the windshield. My fiancé died while I was in a coma for weeks. All the time, Grandma's church was praying for me, and I survived, blind in one eye. I spent 6 months in rehabilitation, and now I live with Grandma. I went to church with her and received Christ as my Savior. You know, you can't change the past, but God can change the future. I may be half blind, but I can see Jesus. It was He who set me free. If the Son, therefore, shall make you free, you shall be free indeed.
0: If you would like to be free from the weight of sin by receiving Jesus Christ as Lord and Savior, or maybe you have questions about it, call 1-888-NEED-HIM right now. 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
1: For American Family News, I'm Chris Woodward. Tributes are pouring in for South Carolina Republican Senator Lindsey Graham. He died on Saturday at the age of 71. Fox's Grinnell Scott continues our coverage.
2: President Trump on NBC's Meet the Press said he will remember Senator Graham fondly.
3: He was somebody that loved our country, and he fought very hard for the country.
2: Praise came from across the aisle. Republican Senator Mike Lee said he'd miss Graham's infectious laugh. Democratic Senator Amy Klobuchar said in a statement on Facebook that Graham brought joy to his job. From around the world, Ukraine President Volodymyr Zelensky called Graham a determined leader, while Israel's President Isaac Herzog referred to Graham as
4: a true friend of Israel and a dear friend of mine
2: in a post on social media.
1: There's a huge wildfire near Paris. As Fox's Jonathan Savage reports, authorities in France sent in planes to tackle the flames.
5: The Fontainebleau forest fire is described by officials as being of exceptional scale. It's taken in 2,000 acres and continues to spread around 40 miles southeast of Paris. For the first time, firefighting planes have been sent up from the drier and hotter south of France to tackle fires near the country's capital. The fire has partially closed France's main north-south highway. That meant big traffic problems during the first major weekend getaway of the summer. It's the third heatwave there so far this year. Temperature records have been broken in several European countries.
1: Outgoing Michigan Senator Gary Peters is endorsing U.S. Representative Haley Stevens as his successor, adding to a growing effort by the Democratic establishment to help her defeat progressive favorite Abdul El-Sayed in next month's primary. Peters said Stevens will be ready on day one to fight for Michigan. The endorsement marks a reversal for Peters, who told the Associated Press in late May that he intended to stay neutral in the race. But since then, Democratic leaders have increasingly rallied behind Stevens as the August 4th primary approaches, and concerns grow that El-Sayed is too far left to succeed in November. Texas recently got a big win in the fight against grooming and commercial sexual exploitation of children. More on that from AFN's Robert Thornton.
6: In a major blow to Silicon Valley, the U.S. Supreme Court denied an emergency application by big tech trade associations to block enforcement of the Texas App Store Accountability Act. The case was Computer and Communications Industry Association v. Ken Paxton. The Texas law requires parental consent before a child can download an app. The National Center on Sexual Exploitation, or NCOSI, submitted amicus briefs detailing how predatory app marketplace designs leave children highly vulnerable to grooming and commercial sexual exploitation. Benjamin Bull is general counsel for NCOSI and said this is a big deal.
7: Any app that purports to be downloaded has to verify that the person doing the downloading is 18 or over. Otherwise, they have to get parental consent. So it's age verification plus parental consent. And Texas is the first state that's passed such a law. So many of these apps are labeled suitable for 10-year-olds, when in fact it's suitable for maybe 17-year-olds.
6: Bull said Ohio, Oklahoma, and Utah are among other states working on similar legislation like that of Texas.
7: All of us now know about problems with sexual exploitation, problems with children being hypnotized and going brain dead, spending countless hours on the internet, not having any real friends and having their own version of reality being on pixels on a screen. And now for the first time, a parent has to sign off on the downloading of an app.
6: I'm Robert Thornton.
1: In final news, Meta has pulled the plug on a feature of a recently launched AI tool following criticism that it made Instagram accounts fodder for use in creating AI-generated images. The move comes less than a week after it rolled out Muse Image, its first image generation model available through the company's AI assistant. Its release led to a flurry of social media posts flagging privacy concerns and instructing Instagram users how to opt out of having their accounts accessed by Muse Image. In a statement, Meta acknowledged that the feature missed the mark. Find more news on AFN.net.
8: Your Faith Music Radio weather forecast for Evansville and the surrounding tri-state area. For today, mostly sunny with a high near 89. For tonight, mostly clear, low 70. Mostly sunny again tomorrow on Tuesday with a high of 90. Tomorrow night, mostly clear with a low of 70. Looking ahead to midweek on Wednesday, mostly sunny skies with a high of 91 degrees. We'll see those heat indexes start to reach towards 100. But back to today, look for some mostly sunny skies. We'll see highs near 89 degrees.

My name is Ken Schaefer from Larimore, North Dakota, and I've been honored to record a couple times here at Faith Music Missions. 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

250 years ago, our founding fathers declared independence and built a nation on timeless truths. One nation under God. From the pulpits of the Great Awakening to the battlefields of the Revolution, America's Christian heritage shaped our love of liberty, justice, and the dignity of every person made in God's image. 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Happy 250th birthday, America. May God bless you and keep you always.

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1: For American Family News, I'm Chris Woodward. Flags are flying at half-staff today in honor of the late Senator Lindsey Graham. A Republican from South Carolina passed away over the weekend after what has been described as an illness. President Trump said on social media that Graham was a great senator and a true American patriot.
2: On the call, he told me, you know, I feel good, but I'm tired. He was fine. I knew him well. He would let you know if he wasn't feeling well. He had days where he didn't feel so well, and he'd let you know about it. But he was a fantastic person.
1: Democrats and Republicans in Congress say Graham will be missed.
3: Look, as Tim just said, and I'll agree with him, no better friend, no tougher adversary.
4: He is somebody that I'm really going to miss in terms of my ability to find battleground with him and fight over the things that mattered, but also still find that common ground.
5: He loved America, and frankly, it's because he loved Americans, and he's going to be missed.
1: Lindsey Graham was 71. Senator Mitch McConnell is alive, but will not be returning to the Senate anytime soon. Here's Fox's Alex Hogan.
6: The Republican from Kentucky said over the weekend that he won't be able to return to the Senate floor to vote quite yet, stating, quote, I'm not taking a break from the Senate business that matters to you. I still have unfinished business to complete on your behalf, and I have every intention of finishing the job you elected me to do. His office revealing that he was admitted to the hospital after falling at home, and during that hospitalization, he developed pneumonia.
1: McConnell has experienced other health problems in recent years. Findings from a new Associated Press poll show that many Jews in America have experienced assault or harassment in the past year. AFN's Caleb Castile has this story.
7: It should be no surprise that the anti-Semitism problem in America is still running rampant across the country. Several recent incidents support this finding. Hal Guberman, a 30-year-old in New Jersey, wears a kippah and had a stranger in a passing car yell a slur at him. John Kessler, a 38-year-old in California, says that every synagogue now has an armed security guard, even saying that his son's Jewish daycare has one. The APNORC says that about 3 in 10 Jews have been the target of physical or verbal assault, online harassment, or damaged property because of their Jewish background in the past year. Zachary Marshall, Ph.D. and editor-in-chief at the Campus Reform, says that this is nothing new for him and other Jewish people in America.
8: It's a trend that Jews have known and lived with for years, decades in this country. I think the reaction from the rest of the country to what the situation is kind of a grim wake-up call for those of us who are Jewish.
7: Marshall says that anti-Semitism is the oldest and most accepted form of racism in human history. He calls out local leaders, especially Mayor Mom Donnie in New York, calling his protection of Jewish New Yorkers, quote, atrocious. He says that the left's simple-minded view of the Jewish community is not accurate.
8: It is not as black and white as the far left wants to make it seem, and they will continue to lie about it because the truth about Jewish identity proves that their entire worldview about the world being split into white and non-white and oppressed and oppressor is completely false.
7: I'm Caleb Castile.
1: The president of United Auto Workers is under investigation. Fox's Carly Shimkus explains.
9: The Justice Department opening an investigation into United Auto Workers President Sean Fain over allegations that he took actions to financially benefit his fiance and retaliated against another union member who challenged it. Fain, who is seeking re-election later this year, is denying the claims, calling them bogus. The federal government has been monitoring the UAW since a settlement in 2020 to resolve a corruption scandal.
1: And Disney's live-action Moana may be the top movie at the box office, but it did not make a big splash in its first weekend. The film brought in $95 million worldwide. The cost to produce the film was $250 million. Analysts do not believe it will make that money back. That's all our time for now. Find more news on AFN.net. When you're there, be sure to subscribe to our free daily email news briefs. You can also like us on Facebook and follow us on X. I'm Chris Woodward. Thank you for listening.
10: Your Faith Music Radio weather forecast for Evansville and the surrounding tri-state area. For today, mostly sunny with a high near 89. For tonight, mostly clear, low 70. Mostly sunny again tomorrow on Tuesday with a high of 90. Tomorrow night, mostly clear with a low of 70. Looking ahead to midweek on Wednesday, mostly sunny skies with a high of 91 degrees. We'll see those heat indexes start to reach towards 100. But back to today, look for some mostly sunny skies. We'll see highs near 89 degrees.

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My name is Cheryl Schaefer, and my favorite verse is Isaiah 26:3. Thou wilt keep him in perfect peace, whose mind is stayed on thee, because he trusteth in thee. 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

0: 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Oh, America was born on stable thinking. 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
2: For American Family News, I'm Chris Woodward. The governor of South Carolina will decide which person replaces Lindsey Graham in the Senate. The Republican passed away over the weekend. Fox's Alex Hogan has more on the possible replacements.
3: Governor Henry McMaster must choose a temporary replacement, and the state will also throw a special primary for voters to pick a new Republican nominee for the general election. Already, those conversations are underway to figure out who could take his seat, and the possible contenders include Lieutenant Governor Pamela Vett, former Rep. Ralph Norman, Rep. Nancy Mace, and even, reportedly, Scott Bessent.
2: Over the weekend, Representative Nancy Mace told Fox News that she told the governor to appoint himself.
4: There have been a lot of calls between different leadership posts here and there. I actually texted the governor this morning and I suggested he should nominate himself to be that interim person, someone who can be divested, who can hold the lane for Lindsey Graham for the next 6 months.
2: Lindsey Graham was 71 years of age. Republican Senator Mitch McConnell says he plans to return to the Senate. It just won't be anytime soon. The longtime senator from Kentucky has been in the hospital for a health issue, but he issued a statement over the weekend saying that he does intend to return to work. Fox News personality Lawrence B. Jones said a video of McConnell would go a long way.
5: I think when people see a statement, that doesn't really help that much. It was great to see the photo of him and his wife. But I think the people deserve, if we're going to talk about Joe Biden and what he did during this period of time, I think the people's appetite for transparency, they want to see the person that's involved.
2: McConnell has experienced several health issues in recent years. The House will debate a bill to change daylight saving time. Fox's Carly Shimkus has details.
6: The House is set to vote this week on the Sunshine Protection Act, making daylight saving time permanent. The bill was passed by a House committee in May and would allow states to opt out. President Trump has pushed to get the legislation passed into law, writing in May, quote, "This is so important in that hundreds of millions of dollars are spent every year by people, cities, and states. It's time that people can stop worrying about the clock."
2: Well, Texas recently got a big win in the fight against grooming and commercial sexual exploitation of children. More on that from AFN's Robert Thornton.
7: In a major blow to Silicon Valley, the U.S. Supreme Court denied an emergency application by big tech trade associations to block enforcement of the Texas App Store Accountability Act. The case was Computer and Communications Industry Association v. Ken Paxton. The Texas law requires parental consent before a child can download an app. The National Center on Sexual Exploitation, or NCOSI, submitted amicus briefs detailing how predatory app marketplace designs leave children highly vulnerable to grooming and commercial sexual exploitation. Benjamin Bull is general counsel for NCOSI and said this is a big deal.
8: Any app that purports to be downloaded has to verify that the person doing the downloading is 18 or over. Otherwise, they have to get parental consent. So it's age verification plus parental consent. And Texas is the first state that's passed such a law. So many of these apps are labeled suitable for 10-year-olds, when in fact it's suitable for maybe 17-year-olds.
7: Bull said Ohio, Oklahoma, and Utah are among other states working on similar legislation like that of Texas.
8: All of us now know about problems with sexual exploitation, problems with children being hypnotized and going brain dead, spending countless hours on the internet, not having any real friends and having their own version of reality, being on pixels on a screen. And now for the first time, a parent has to sign off on the downloading of an app.
7: I'm Robert Thornton.
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9: 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The new price of forever stamps is now double what it cost when they were introduced in 2007.
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10: your Faith Music Radio weather forecast for Evansville and the surrounding tri-state area. For today, mostly sunny with a high near 89. For tonight, mostly clear, low 70. Mostly sunny again tomorrow on Tuesday with a high of 90. Tomorrow night, mostly clear with a low of 70. Looking ahead to midweek on Wednesday, mostly sunny skies with a high of 91 degrees. We'll see those heat indexes start to reach towards 100. But back to today, look for some mostly sunny skies. We'll see highs near 89 degrees.

0: Bethel Baptist Church with the song, Yes, We Serve a Mighty God. You're listening to 11 to 1. This is Faith Music Radio, and I'm Janice, your host, till 1 o'clock, bringing you programming designed with ladies in mind. And I do want to thank you for tuning in to 11 to 1 today. Joining me in the studio is none other than Dina Talbert. Good morning, Dina.
1: Good morning, Janice.
0: Thank you for coming in today.
1: It's my privilege.
0: And Dina, coming up today, you're going to hear from Vicki Mutchler.
1: Yes, we are.
0: Her topic today is the posture of praise. Mm-hmm. Vicki Mutchler is talking about, not Vicki Mutchler, posture of praise. That's her.
1: Okay.
0: Loretta Walker. That's who's next. 1205. I'm never going to get this straight. I've been doing this now for over 10 years, but I still don't have it straight.
1: It's still Monday. It takes a few minutes to get kicking on all cylinders.
0: And I really try, but Loretta Walker on CWTA, Soul Winning Works.
1: Oh, yes.
0: And she's going to do a five-day series on that. Mm-hmm. And she has a special offer that I'm going to talk about later in the program.
1: Okay.
0: For this week, she has a special offer just for you listeners. So stay tuned to Faith Music Radio. Then Dana Ellison is attacking all the myths this month. Ooh. And last week, the myth of breakfast. Mm-hmm. You know, you've got to eat cereal for breakfast. That was...
1: I can't remember the last time I did that.
0: I know.
1: It was a myth. It's been perpetrated by Tony the Tiger.
0: Oh, now we're calling names.
1: That's the first one that popped into my head. It could be that toucan.
0: He popped into my head.
1: Did not cereal commercials. I mean, they stick in your head. They're characters.
0: Yeah.
1: But we fell in love with them.
0: Cuckoo for Cocoa Puffs.
1: Absolutely.
0: I can't even say cuckoo.
1: Captain Crunch.
0: Right.
1: I'm forever addicted to crunchy peanut butter because of this guy. But growing up, you know, there was the Saturday morning cartoons, and then there was our cereal cartoons, really. It made us fall in love with it. It was quite the marketing success there.
0: And if you want to hear that episode from Dana Ellison, that's up on the 11 to 1 podcast. Just scroll back to Monday. Go to 11 to 1 podcast. Scroll back to Monday, because now that we're talking about it, there are people out there, well, I didn't hear that one.
1: I got to hear it. What did she say?
0: Well, today she's talking about the big fat myth.
1: The big fat myth.
0: It was a big fat myth.
1: Hard to narrow that down. There's so many of them.
0: Oh, you know, everything has to be fat-free.
1: That's true. Yeah. Mm. Well, I don't know that that's true.
0: That was the big fat myth. Yeah. All right. So she'll be talking about that. So that's what's coming up today during 11 to 1. And then we've got some great songs for you. But I've got one more thing to mention to you, Dina.
1: Yes.
0: You know, they say the machines of the future will be as smart as people. Have you heard that?
1: I have heard them try to say that, and then I tried to use my computer, and I don't believe it.
0: So that makes me say, okay, which people? Which people? As smart as...
1: Well,
0: because that matters.
1: That's a good point.
0: That's what we're dealing with, folks.
1: I met some people, yeah.
0: Because people, it matters. Anyhow, the Cowling family, we talked about serving a mighty God in the last song. That's what the message was.
1: Yes.
0: Then now we're going to send you the message about the joy that's in serving the mighty God.
1: So much.
0: So much joy. Sung here by the Cowling family. We'll be back. Stay with us here on Faith.

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1: I'm Brad Ford. One thing we hear often in conversations that we have every day is that people want to be good stewards of what they've been given and make wise decisions for the years ahead. As retirement gets closer, that can bring up questions like, when should I take Social Security? 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

0: Cecily Hamilton and Friends, The Journey. And when I think of that song, I think of my life quote, which is, whatever you go through to get where God wants you is worth it.
1: There you go. I like
0: it. And that's always been, but, and when I say to get where God wants you, that's to be closer to Him.
1: That's right.
0: To be drawn closer to Him. And love that song, love the message in the song. But Dina, I have a friend who sends me Sunday morning memes, and I like them. And she sent me this one, and I posted this up on the 11 to 1 page. And it's just a beautiful young lady with the violin playing a song.
1: Yes.
0: And then the words are, I am thine, O Lord, I have heard thy voice, and it told thy love to me. But I long to rise in the arms of faith and be closer drawn to thee.
1: Beautiful, beautiful hymn.
0: Have you thought about how so many of our hymns from the past are just prayers?
1: Absolutely, yes.
0: Just a prayer to God.
1: Yeah.
0: And that's what Draw Me Near is. And when you sing that song, and when we go to church and we sing these songs, whether if it's a song of prayer, sing it as a prayer.
1: Sing it prayerfully, yes.
0: If it's a song of praise, sing it as a praise.
1: Yes.
0: And there are songs of conviction.
1: Mm-hmm.
0: There are songs for the invitation.
1: Right.
0: There are songs of surrender.
1: Yes.
0: I surrender all. That's another prayer.
1: Absolutely.
0: And just as I am, I come.
1: Mm-hmm.
0: That's a prayer.
1: Right.
0: And so many of those songs are songs of prayer. Mm-hmm. And I'm going to play Draw Me Near for us now. This is sung here by Lois in India. The tune's a little different than we sing in church, but the words are all still there. And I like what they did with the song.
1: I love when a classic hymn is taken and set into a different music, melody setting. Because so many times the words just hit differently and I hear it fresh. I know the words. I can mouth them along with this new tune, whether I know the tune or not. But I hear them differently.
0: Yeah.
1: And when it's done well, as it is here,
0: I
1: absolutely love the result.
0: And this is coming from a musician. And so I love that. Yes. I love that. Love your perspective. Draw Me Near, Lois in India, the Riskina Sisters.

0: And wasn't that just beautiful? Lois in India. You're listening to 11 to 1. This is Faith Music Radio. Dina Talbert is joining me. Dina, coming up in just a moment. Vicki Mutchler is going to be talking about a posture of praise.
1: Yes.
0: And we need to have that posture of praise. We need to be thankful in everything. Give thanks. We need to come into God's presence with praise and with thanksgiving. He is worthy of that. So she'll talk about a posture of praise. And I'm kind of wrapped this whole episode with two songs. Mm-hmm. One of them I just like because it says, come on. It says, come on and praise the Lord.
1: Yes. Oh, I love that song so much.
0: And it is a great song by the Friends singing the gospel. And then Lacey McRae, Friends and Family, I Could Never Praise Him Enough.
1: Ooh, that's a good one.
0: We simply could never praise him enough.
1: We will never exhaust the goodness of God.
0: That's right. So two songs wrapped around this program, Posture of Praise with Vicki Mutchler. 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This is Faith Music Radio. Dina and I will be back. So stay with Faith.

0: Here's today's word of encouragement from Mrs. Vicki Mutchler.
1: Why not look at the posture of praise with me today in Psalms 34:1? I will bless the Lord at all times. His praise shall continually be in my mouth. God reminded me that even when people leave you, when things fall apart, we are to bless Him. We have a tendency to quote a ton of Bible verses, yet never think or take the time to thank God or apply these to our own lives. At all times is not referring to just beautiful days when roses are blooming and the birds are singing and everything's perfect. No, it means at all times, even in the Greek. That includes the times when you're broken, you're hurting, and seems like everyone's against you. When you don't understand why God is allowing certain things to happen, it also includes those times when you're taking a complete walk of faith, a Job moment, so to speak. Yes, it's all included in all times. I have always had trouble with my posture, and my mom was always telling me, stand up straight. But how is our posture of praise? Is it an effort? Do we have to remind ourselves? Let's walk with Jesus today and praise and bless Him with posture that is becoming to a Christian.
0: Mrs. Vicki Mutchler is the wife of Pastor Mike Mutchler of Grandview Baptist Church in Beaver Creek, Oregon, where they've ministered together for over 30 years. 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

0: return to you, Jennifer Scow. I will always return to you. You know, Dina, that's what's so good about Sundays. Now, we're going to do this in a little bit, our favorite Sunday quotes, but what's so good about Sunday is it's a really a day to return to God.
1: Yes.
0: Because we've been, and hopefully you go to Wednesday night church because you need more than one day.
1: I know I do.
0: but really, we get to church on Sunday. It's like, it's so refreshing.
1: Yes.
0: So I found this, it's an acronym where you take the word Sunday and how to return to God. Number S, or letter S. We don't do numbers, do we? We'll do three of these and then we're going to break into song because we're... You know, music's our middle name.
1: We have to do music.
0: All right. So seek his presence.
1: Yes.
0: We have got to seek the Lord. Isaiah 55:6 talks about seeking the Lord while he may be found.
1: Right. And that is until he comes again.
0: Yes.
1: And one thing, as I have aged and I am of a certain age, I go looking for something. I go seeking for something. I know where it is. It's not there. And then I'm looking everywhere and I'm seeking, and sometimes it's hard. Sometimes I look right past it, but Jesus is never hard to find.
0: No.
1: All you have to do is, you can be blind and find Jesus.
0: Yeah.
1: Call out, seek him.
0: Seek him.
1: Seek him with your heart and he will be found.
0: Call out to him, go to his word, get in a Bible believing, Bible preaching church. You'll find the Lord. Letter U, so S-U, is understand his word. In Psalm 119, 105, thy word is a lamp unto my feet and a light unto my path.
1: Yes.
0: And you're going to hear the word of God preached on Sunday.
1: Right.
0: It's in Corinthians, one of those books where it talks about the wisdom of the world and the wisdom of God.
1: Yes.
0: Well, the preaching of the word of God seems foolishness to the world.
1: Yes, it does.
0: But not to the Christian.
1: Just this yesterday, I heard two or three different things, and none of them were new. I have been in church my whole life.
0: Yeah.
1: I've probably heard the passage they're preaching on next.
0: Yeah.
1: I've probably read it, may have even studied it at some point. But when they talk about it and sometimes go into what the words mean and how that is worded and what God is saying to us there, the application to my everyday Monday through Saturday life that I'm learning on Sunday helps me to understand the heart of God and how to serve him, how much he loves me even more.
0: Absolutely.
1: And there are parts of the Bible I don't even pretend to understand. There are mysteries.
0: Me too.
1: The Bible itself tells us there's mysteries we don't understand.
0: Yeah.
1: But as I pray to the Holy Spirit, he shows me, and through my preacher and through lessons, like with our connect groups and things, I understand better and better.
0: You learn so much by hearing the preaching and teaching of the Word of God.
1: Yes.
0: You really do. And you're going to get that in a good Bible-believing church. And then and we're going to break into song, is nourish your spirit. And we're told that man shall not live by bread alone, but by every word that proceedeth out of the mouth of God.
1: That's right.
0: And there's no better way to nourish your spirit than to hear the preaching of the word of God and get into the word of God and to be encouraged to get into the word of God.
1: And so, then sing it.
0: Sing it. Yeah. You're singing it too.
1: Sing the word of God.
0: Exactly. You do that at church on Sunday. I've got a song. We'll be back right after the song to take you into D-A-Y. And we'll do that. But this is Sunday. Rachel Smith. She sings the song, Take Him at His Word. And when we go to church with the attitude that we can take God at His Word, it'll change our lives from the inside out. Does Jesus want to change you? Yes, he does. You're listening to Faith.

0: Love that song by Rachel Smith. And we're talking about Sunday being a day to return to God. And it's a day where we seek His presence. It's a day when we understand His word because we're hearing the preaching and teaching of His word. It's a day to nourish our spirit. And man shall not live by bread alone, but by every word that proceedeth from the mouth of God. It's also a day to draw near in worship. This is the D of this acronym, Dina. Draw near in worship. And I think of the verse in James chapter 4, verse 8, draw nigh to God and He will draw nigh to you. And Sunday is that day when we literally are saying, God, I wanna know you. I wanna draw close to you.
1: Right, because worship is all about Him.
0: Yeah. It's, yes.
1: We do not draw near to Him. I like the word draw.
0: Yeah.
1: Because we're pulled in to Him.
0: Yeah.
1: We're drawn to Him. He is great. He is mighty. He is loving. He is all-knowing. He gave His own Son for our eternal life. And that draws me to Him.
0: Yeah.
1: When worship becomes about how I sound or what I'm doing or what I'm not doing or, you know, any noise I'm making, it's no longer about the Lord. As I'm drawn near to Him, there will be things. I will sing with my church family in worship. I will bow my head and I will pray because it is ultimately about telling Him how grateful I am, how wonderful He is, and rejoicing in that.
0: Right. And when you take that step of faith to draw near to God, He responds.
1: Yes.
0: He's going to respond to that. So it's a day to draw near. It's a day to align your heart. Creating me a clean heart, oh God. Mm. Renew a right spirit within me. It's a mm-hmm. day to align your heart with God's heart, with the heart of God.
1: Right.
0: And when you hear the preaching of the word of God, you hear the conviction. And the Holy Spirit convicts you. You have a way to respond called the invitation.
1: Yes.
0: Whether you bow your head and pray at your seat,
1: mm-hmm.
0: but you have a way to respond to that conviction and to get your heart right with God. So this is how Sunday becomes that day of returning to God.
1: I love how God has made a way. He has shown us so clearly how to have that relationship with Him.
0: Yeah.
1: You cannot have a relationship with someone with whom you're not aligned.
0: Sure.
1: Well, you can.
0: Can two walk together except they be agreed? I mean, you can.
1: It could be so much better.
0: Right. It's not that that soulmate relationship
1: that
0: we like to talk about.
1: Yeah.
0: You know?
1: And when your heart is in line with God's heart, you will have a good relationship with you. And then He will direct you in your other relationships. When two people, their hearts are seeking to be aligned with God's heart, then their heart will be aligned.
0: Yes, absolutely.
1: And so,
0: the triangle effect. You have a husband and a wife, or a friend and a friend. The closer you get to God, the closer you get to each other.
1: Or a parent and a child. It works that way every
0: absolutely.
1: Time.
0: So, and then the why. So we've had seek His presence, understand His word, nourish your spirit, draw near in worship, align your heart, and then why is yield to His will.
1: Oh, I've got to be humble to do that.
0: Yeah.
1: Yielding is so important.
0: Yeah. And that's why a lot of churches will sing a song of surrender at the end of a service, like I surrender all. And it's a song of yielding to His will.
1: Mm-hmm.
0: And Jesus even prayed in the garden, not my will, but thine be done.
1: Yes. He was the ultimate example of yielding His will.
0: And let this mind be in you, which was also in Christ Jesus. It talks about Him humbling Himself and being obedient unto death.
1: Even the death of the cross.
0: Yeah. Yes. And as a Christian, we're supposed to die daily.
1: Mm-hmm.
0: We're supposed to take up our cross daily.
1: Yep.
0: Yep.
1: Mm-hmm. Yep.
0: and we're supposed to humble ourselves and be obedient to death each and every day, seeking the will of God for our lives. The song I have for you is The Center of Your Will. Dina and I will be back in just a moment. Introduce the noon hour of 11 to 1. 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Cecily and Hamilton and friends here.

0: Well, Dina, there's so much coming up during the noon hour of 11:20. You're going to hear from Loretta Walker on CW Today. You'll hear from Dana Ellison on Renewing Your Health. Dina and I will be back with you. But Loretta Walker of CW Today, she has a special offer. 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
1: Okay.
0: So this is soul-winning work. 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
1: For American Family News, I'm Chris Woodward. President Trump says the United States will control the Strait of Hormuz. He also thinks we'll be reimbursed for being the guardians of the strait.
2: We're going to keep the strait, and we'll probably run it. We'll become the guardian of the strait. Maybe we'll call it the guardian angel of the strait. And we should be reimbursed for that. When we do that, we're going to be reimbursed because the other nations are very wealthy. They're on our side. And we can't be expected to do that for nothing, unlike we had for many years. You know, we guarded the strait for 50 years more. And we never got paid for it. They made all the money, and the United States was just, you know, not, they wouldn't, it's amazing. It's, we guarded it for nothing. And now we're going to guard it, and we're going to get paid for guarding it. A lot of money.
1: Flags are flying at half-staff today in honor of the late Senator Lindsey Graham. The Republican from South Carolina passed away over the weekend after what has been described as an illness. Fox's Jonathan Sary has more from Graham's hometown.
3: I'm in the small town of Central. It's near Clemson. This is the town where Lindsey Graham was born and raised. It was also where the senator announced his unsuccessful candidacy for president during a speech in the summer of 2015. And earlier, where he as a young man raised his sister Darlene after their parents died within just 15 months of each other. The mother died from lymphoma. The father died from a heart attack. And so clearly there was this history of heart disease in the family. And at least based on the preliminary findings from the medical examiner, it appears that Lindsey Graham succumbed to heart disease, that aortic dissection or tear in his aorta.
1: Lindsey Graham was 71 years old. New details on the murder of a New York mother in Ireland. The migrant boyfriend suspected in Jamie Carney's death allegedly asked her for nearly $6,000 just 1 week before she was killed. An international manhunt was kicked off as investigators suspect the man fled to the Middle East just hours after Carney's body was discovered by her 13-year-old daughter. Carney reportedly met the man at a pro-Palestinian protest in Killarney after moving to Ireland in 2021. The migrant suspect wasn't even supposed to be in Ireland because his asylum application had been rejected. The governor of Missouri is applauding rescue teams for helping people from flooding. Mike Kehoe made these comments on Fox and Friends.
4: It was historic in our mind. Three counties south of St. Louis, 12 inches of rain in a period of just hours. We rescued over 350 people. Again, our Missouri National Guard, our citizen soldiers, those heroes working alongside Missouri Task Force One, which is a nationally recognized task force of first responders from all across the state, working with local law enforcement, sheriff, first responders, even volunteer fire departments, county commissioners, all coming together to rescue these folks. Over 350 rescues, but to your point, over 200 of them were from a kids' camp along the river there. We got them to high ground and then sent Black Hawk helicopters in using those assets the state has to get those kids and those adult chaperones to safe ground and reunited with their families. Unfortunately, we did have a loss of life, but I would tell you without the efforts of these heroes and these multi-agency jurisdictions that came together and really made a difference in the lives very, very quickly, we could have been much worse. So I'm really appreciative to our first responders and our Missouri National Guard.
1: The president of United Auto Workers is under investigation. Here's Fox's Carly Shimkus.
5: The Justice Department opening an investigation into United Auto Workers President Sean Fain over allegations that he took actions to financially benefit his fiance and retaliated against another union member who challenged it. Fain, who is seeking re-election later this year, is denying the claims, calling them bogus. The federal government has been monitoring the UAW since a settlement in 2020 to resolve a corruption scandal.
1: In final news, Disney may have another dud on its hands. The live-action version of Moana opened to disappointing results over the weekend worldwide and may not make up the money needed for production of the film. Find more news on AFN.net. 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
6: your Faith Music Radio weather forecast for Evansville and the surrounding tri-state area. For today, mostly sunny with a high near 89. For tonight, mostly clear, low 70. Mostly sunny again tomorrow on Tuesday with a high of 90. Tomorrow night, mostly clear with a low of 70. Looking ahead to midweek on Wednesday, mostly sunny skies with a high of 91 degrees. We'll see those heat indexes start to reach towards 100. But back to today, look for some mostly sunny skies. We'll see highs near 89 degrees.
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8: I'm going to start this series today about soul winning. Most of you know that our whole life, our whole ministry is surrounded by soul winning. Now, most of it is helping churches get people into church and then winning them to the Lord there. But we do have one-on-one soul winning sometimes. But I think soul winning is a wonderful thing. We've got these little soul winning cards, adult and children soul winning cards that we sell quite often to people because it's an easy way to give out the gospel, not to hand it out to people, but to go through the gospel with them, and you can just carry it with it. So it's a waterproof card. But anyway, I'm going to talk to you about some sweet stories from soul winning. So the reason why we need to go soul winning is because there are some people that are scared of eternity. Because they don't know where they're going. They don't know what's going to happen, so they're scared of it. I know myself, when I got saved, the whole reason why I got saved is because I just seen this movie called The Burning Hell, and the reality of how bad hell was made me want to get saved and not have to go to that terrible place. This is a place that I had joked around about as a teenager, saying, well, I'm going to go down in hell and party and have a good time. Well, obviously, if anybody's read the Bible and we know the truth of the Word of God, that's not going to happen. You're not going to be partying there. Well, I was in a meeting. We were in a revival in Pennsylvania, and I was doing the children's services at night while Kevin was preaching to the adults. In the earlier years, that happened a lot, and I was happy to do it, as long as the preacher didn't mind a woman teaching the kids. So while I was there, on a Sunday, a little girl and her older sister, I don't remember how much older, the older sister got saved, and they came on a bus, and they took them home that night. And the next day, that little girl came to the children's service. They came back on the bus, and the little girl came over to my children's service. I don't remember if her sister was in there also, but I was teaching something about fear, and I said, how many of you have something you're afraid of? And the little girl raised her hand, me unknowingly. You know, I'd thought they were, say, the dark, or, you know, animals or something. And she said, I'm afraid I'm going to go to hell. And I thought, wow. You know, of course, when she said that, I immediately sent her, my daughter, Jeannie, out with her and got her to lead her to the Lord. Because why wait 15 minutes even if somebody is saying, I'm afraid I'm going to go to hell? And later on, we found out the story was that her sister had gotten saved the night before. And whenever they went home, the little girl said, well, I want to go to heaven too. And she said, you can't, because I already have, or something crazy like that. You know how kids are. And so all night long, maybe that little girl was saying, I want to be able to go to heaven. I don't want to go to hell, you know. And so when she came back the next night to the revival, I mean, she was ready because she was scared of going to a place called hell. You know, Revelation 20:15 says, and whosoever was not found written in the book of life was cast into the lake of fire. Ladies, we need to be aware that hell is a real place, and we need to be at least conscious of handing out tracts, sharing the gospel with people in any way possible, but especially all you have to do is just hand them a tract and say, here, read this and learn how to go to heaven when you die. You know, at least you could do that much for them. You know, I know some people, they go to thrift stores and they just stick tracts in clothes. I know some people that go to bathrooms and put them in there, put them in stores, whatever, to give people an opportunity to see the gospel. So let's realize soul winning does work and help those that are scared of going to a terrible place called hell. Rejoice in the Lord always, and again, I say rejoice.
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9: I read a post yesterday, Dina, by Amy Vasek, and the basis of her post was tell someone about Jesus today.
10: Yes.
9: No matter where you are in your Christian life, tell someone about Jesus today. 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
10: Right.
9: And Loretta has some soul winning cards that she wants us to give away this week. Okay. 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
10: There you go. 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
9: And she's going to send it to you for free. 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And she is offering to do as many as 10 of these sets.
10: All right. Get in now.
9: Yeah. This is a perfect opportunity. But she talked about soul winning works. This because the gospel works.
10: That's right.
9: You're giving out the gospel.
10: Yeah.
9: Christian radio. I've seen and her testimony of souls saved.
10: Yes.
9: I know a missionary on the field. I know another evangelist's wife. Both got saved listening to Christian radio.
10: Right.
9: And why is that? Because of the gospel.
10: The gospel. When the gospel is presented.
9: Yeah.
10: People are drawn to God.
9: It works. It works. And Loretta, giving a gospel track out. I know a man who is an assistant pastor and in Maryland who, young man, didn't go to church, 17, 18, somewhere around there.
10: Sure.
9: He may have been a little older. He was working at a restaurant. He was a waiter.
10: Okay.
9: So he's probably a little older.
10: Might have been.
9: And somebody gave him a gospel track.
10: There you go.
9: You know, you give the gospel track, and he thought it was the greatest thing in the world that someone invited him to church and gave him this.
10: Wow.
9: He went back and told all his coworkers, and they just kind of looked at him strange.
10: You're weird.
9: But he had never gotten one.
10: Right.
9: No one had ever invited him to church. No one had ever given him a gospel message.
10: You never know who's looking, and they may not even realize they're looking, but when they hear it, their heart understands. It makes sense.
9: Absolutely. So he received Christ, and he went to Bible college not long after that.
10: Oh,
9: it was
10: wow.
9: a strange world for him.
10: Yeah, I bet it was. Yeah.
9: But his testimony is amazing, and it's so refreshing, and it's because soul winning works, because the gospel works.
10: The gospel works.
9: And if you want to learn how to tell someone about Jesus, if you need some help in that area, Loretta has the perfect thing for you.
10: Yes.
9: So 800-600-7230, say soul winning cards, or info@faithmusicradio.com, because truly seeing a soul receive Christ is the greatest thing in all the world.
10: Yes.
9: We're going to have Scott Hester here with some The Greatest Thing. Don't forget, coming up, Dana Ellison on Renewing Your Health, uncovering the big fat myth. Stay with us here on Faith.

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0: 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You're listening to Faith Music Radio, and I'm Janice, your host, till 1 o'clock. In the studio with me on this happy Monday, Dina Talbert. And it's a Monday, so yesterday was Sunday.
1: Yes, it was.
0: And we were both in church. Praise the Lord.
1: Yes, we were.
0: And not everybody gets to go to church.
1: I know.
0: Some people have to work, and literally, it's their livelihood. My
1: That's
0: son
1: right.
0: has a job
1: yeah.
0: like that. He has to work on some Sundays.
1: Mm-hmm.
0: But then there's the shut-ins.
1: Right.
0: But I'm thankful for our live stream.
1: Yes.
0: People can
1: yes.
0: still tune in.
1: That is right.
0: My mother-in-law is a shut-in,
1: yes.
0: and she tunes in.
1: I know.
0: So Dina and I want to talk about our favorite Sunday quotes, because literally Sunday's my favorite day of the week.
1: Okay.
0: I call it my date day with God.
1: I like that. Okay,
0: I get dressed up for it.
1: So. Yes, we do.
0: So Dina, yeah. what was your favorite Sunday quote?
1: Probably the favorite quote. I had a favorite quote and I had a favorite illustration that was given.
0: Okay.
1: If we can talk about both of them, well, if that's okay with you.
0: We can. We
1: can
0: may have to
1: fast.
0: Break it up, but we'll see.
1: We might. Okay.
0: Go ahead.
1: Favorite quote was the text passage was 1 Corinthians 15:58, which I love. It's very important to me and my husband.
0: Yes.
1: Be steadfast, unmovable, always abounding in the work of the Lord, for as much as ye know that your labor is not in vain in the Lord.
0: Debbie Russ's favorite verse. I do know that about
1: okay.
0: her. Yep.
1: All right. Well, we have a couple of interns this
0: sure.
1: summer, and they both preached last night, and one of them spoke on this verse, and he was talking about being firm, being steadfast,
0: yes.
1: planted,
0: yep.
1: being fortified. Mm-hmm. Knowing, staying in the Bible so much, you're unmovable. You cannot be shaken off the
0: Amen.
1: Truth because you know the truth. And that makes you a functioning, always abounding Christian.
0: Yeah. Remember the cereal back in the day was fortified?
1: Yes.
0: With all these
1: fortified with all the necessary vitamins
0: Are you
1: and minerals.
0: Fortified with the Word of God. I love that.
1: That's what we need to do. And so he said, when you are firm and fortified, the work of the Lord is your greatest desire.
0: Amen. Amen.
1: And it was convicting because
0: yeah.
1: when I feel weary and well-doing, it's probably because I'm not as fortified as I need to be. And,
0: Absolutely.
1: And the less fortified I am, the
0: yeah.
1: more easily moved I am. I'm no longer firm.
0: And again, I'm going back to that cereal that's fortified with the
1: Bible.
0: It could be, I'm saying because
1: yeah.
0: without the Word of God, how can we be fortified in the spiritual minerals and vitamins that we need?
1: That's right.
0: Yeah.
1: You can supplement with all the devotionals in the world. You can scroll
0: yeah,
1: your Facebook feed for all the cute little memes and
0: yeah,
1: encouraging
0: not
1: words.
0: The same.
1: Those the when based on scripture, when they're feeding you scripture, that's what you need. But
0: right.
1: you in your Bible.
0: That's right.
1: I'm not throwing out devotionals. I use them. I love
0: yeah.
1: them.
0: Yeah.
1: I wrote
0: one.
1: You've written a couple or so. But those are worth as much of the word
0: yeah.
1: as they use.
0: And those devotionals came from spending time in the Word of God.
1: That's right.
0: And so they didn't come from me.
1: Yeah. I can read a lot of encouraging
0: yeah.
1: things. Hey, girl, you got this on Facebook or whatever
0: right.
1: your social media stream is all day long, and not a word of scripture. And at the end of the day, my heart is not fortified. It's left wanting.
0: It's famished.
1: It's lacking
0: yeah.
1: because it didn't get the real essential nutrients, ingredients, what I needed, the
0: right.
1: real food.
0: Okay.
1: That's what we need.
0: So you've got a minute.
1: I do.
0: Okay. And a half.
1: All right. My husband, one of the illustrations yeah. he used during our Connect group on Sunday morning, he told the story about a professor who asked his class, he had a glass, how do I get the air out of the glass? And apparently the college kids were overthinking it because they're like, pump it out. You can do that, you know.
0: Right.
1: And he took a pitcher of water and filled it up.
0: Yeah.
1: The point was being made about our old sin nature.
0: Absolutely.
1: And when we are saved and we have the Lord Jesus Christ in our heart, letting the Spirit fill us up so much, giving Him access to every last part of our heart.
0: That's right.
1: Not closing off any doors, not stacking up something and hiding behind it, opening our heart to Him. The more He fills us up, the more the sin is washed away.
0: Absolutely.
1: And that we're able to live a spirit-filled life.
0: That's how you do it. You fill up with the Holy Spirit. Well, church is a place we go to make our boast, where people make their boast in Jesus. The preaching of the Word of God, the Sunday school classes, the singing, everything is boasting and praising God and bringing glory to God so that we can go out into this world, this dark world, this dying world, to make our boast in Jesus.
1: Yes.
0: So we'll have this song by the Faithful Men, I Will Make My Boast in Jesus. And then Dana Ellison talking about uncovering the big fat myth. Last week, she uncovered the myth of breakfast cereal.
1: That's why we're stuck on breakfast cereals today.
0: That's right. And today, the big fat myth. So stay with us here on Faith Music Radio.

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1: This week, we are debunking the myth that fat makes you fat. Do you remember in the 80s and 90s when we were told that eating fat was the reason people were fat? Butter was blamed and eggs were questioned. Full fat foods were pushed aside for low fat, fat-free, and highly processed substitutes. Sadly, the consequence was that people did not lose weight. In many cases, they got sicker, more inflamed, more tired, and more frustrated. So where did this myth come from? Back in the mid-1900s, a theory began to spread that dietary fat, and especially saturated fat, was the main cause of heart disease and weight gain. By the 1970s and 80s, low-fat eating became the standard advice. Food companies responded quickly. They removed fat from foods, but to make those foods taste good again, they added inflammatory ingredients like refined sugar, refined starches, and chemical fillers. The result was a flood of products labeled healthy, but they often left people hungry, craving more, and stuck in a cycle of overeating. Here's a fun fact. The brain of a developing baby begins to form at 31 days after conception. Because the brain is more than 60% fat, fat is extremely important to maintain a healthy brain. Healthy fat supports your brain function, hormone production, your nervous system, and your cellular health. It is also necessary to absorb your vitamins A, D, E, and K, and it also helps keep you full longer, which reduces constant snacking and energy crashes. Part of being a good steward of your body is a basic knowledge of human physiology and nutrition. Proverbs 14:15 says, "The simple believeth every word, but the prudent man looketh well to his going." 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
2: Healthy fats are good for you, folks. Don't let anybody lie to you about that. Right, Dina?
3: That's exactly right.
2: You need those healthy fats. You need protein. But you also need just a balanced diet of whole foods. And whole foods,
3: That's right.
2: God made it.
3: Right. You can't... There are a few medically diets out there of medical necessity.
2: Sure.
3: That you need to avoid one thing completely, and
2: right,
3: you need to load up on something different. And those, even those, I've worked in an office that put a few patients on certain diets of that sort, and it was for a prescribed time.
2: Sure.
3: This wasn't for the rest of your life.
2: Sure.
3: You know, and there are medical conditions out there, because I know as soon as we say everybody needs to eat balanced, the different foods, the whole foods God made, well, I can't, okay, you do what your doctor said. We're not giving

0: medical advice here.
1: Right.
0: And there's always going to be an exception because our bodies are all so different.
1: Absolutely. We're unique and we're different.
0: But God made the food and he made the plants, he made the animals, and he said it was good.
1: Yeah. There we go.
0: And when we cook them up, it's even better.
1: There you go. Well, Ed Russ sings a song, and we're going to have two Ed Russ songs. Well, we're going to have Ed Russ, and we're going to have a word from some of our sponsors. And then we're going to have Ed Russ again. Two Ed Russ songs, and then we're going to talk about Brother Ed Russ.
0: This is a good song.
1: It's my favorite Sunday quote came from his sermon yesterday, and I want to talk about that. So stay with us here in... Stay with us here. Where are we at? Faith Music Radio.
0: That's the one.
1: Where I am right now.

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1: 250 years ago, our founding fathers declared independence and built a nation on timeless truths. One nation under God. 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

0: there by Ed Russ from the album Music to Your Ears. You're listening to 11 to 1. This is Faith Music Radio. Well, Dina gave her favorite Sunday quotes, and I'm going to give my favorite Sunday quote. And I did the Sunday school lesson on the fruit of the Spirit was excellent. My husband did an excellent job with it. He teaches in my class. Ina's husband teaches in her class. But the thing that really stood out to me was when Brother Ed Russ started talking about the parable of the talents found in Matthew chapter 25. He started talking about the talent, and he really he kept specifying, this is a parable. And it's important for us to realize it's a earthly picture of a heavenly truth.
1: Yes.
0: You know, and he said this is a parable. And he said we think often that the word talent means a special gift or a special ability.
1: Yeah, something you're good at.
0: But a talent, he said, it's just money. The talent was money.
1: In the parable, it is money.
0: And I think he said, I'm pretty sure he said that a talent here was worth $75,000. Mm-hmm. And so when he gave the one servant five talents, that's, he was investing a lot in that servant.
1: Right.
0: But he wanted that servant to invest it and to do something with it to produce more. The first servant did. He came back with 10 talents.
1: Yeah.
0: He gave one servant two talents. And obviously, he knows, our Heavenly Father knows our ability.
1: Yes.
0: He knew the ability in this parable of each man. And so the servant came back with two talents, with four talents.
1: With four, because
0: he had doubled his. Mm-hmm. He had increased his. And then there was the servant he gave one talent to.
1: And it still wasn't chump change.
0: Right.
1: Jesus told this story, a talent wasn't a day's wages. It wasn't a week's wages.
0: Right.
1: I have heard it explained, and I can't point you to a commentary right now, that it was 10 years' wages.
0: Wow.
1: A talent was worth 10 years' wages of that day. And it's way more than one. And so he gave that.
0: Yeah.
1: I mean, even just one of those is a sizable investment that this man had to work with.
0: Have you ever had fear move you to inaction? You were so
1: to inaction to where I didn't do anything. Oh, absolutely.
0: You were too afraid to do anything.
1: Oh, heavens. Yes.
0: And so he was afraid.
1: Yeah.
0: And then he was called a sluggard. He was slothful or slothful.
1: Yeah.
0: And it made me think of the verse in Proverbs where it says the slothful man, I'm not quoting it right. I wrote it down in my Bible, but he goes outside and he says there's a lion in the streets. So he doesn't go outside. That's actually two times in the book of Proverbs.
1: Right.
0: Two times that verse. And so I thought to myself, this, Dina, and this isn't my quote, but as the preaching was going and I saw that in the Bible, I thought of this. Is it fear that moves us to inaction, or is fear the excuse for our inaction?
1: I don't think it is wrong to have the fear.
0: Yeah.
1: Because there's fear of failure. There's fear of inadequacy. There's fear. This servant said, I knew you were a hard man. And I was afraid of, he was afraid of losing any part of this, not having it to give back to the master. That I get. I don't even think Jesus was saying that was the bad part.
0: Right.
1: It was the not stepping out in faith.
0: But he has
1: and
0: to,
1: using it to try.
0: Overcoming his fear and going, or also not letting fear be the excuse.
1: Right.
0: Because, so anyway, this is what Brother Ed said. So he said, we're talking about money here, but what we have to realize that the gospel is worth far more than silver and gold. And he said that over and
1: so
0: over.
1: So much more valuable.
0: The gospel is so much more valuable than any amount of silver or gold. And as Christians, we are stewards of the gospel. And we're not supposed to hide it.
1: That's true.
0: And we're not supposed to not do anything about it because we're afraid.
1: That's right.
0: We are supposed to invest in the gospel so that it increases.
1: That's exactly
0: so that people
1: right.
0: get saved.
1: Yeah.
0: And so that just really, really spoke to me. Realizing the gospel is worth far more than silver or gold. Now, the song, I don't know if the song is applicable for what I just talked about, but I did think about the precious treasure that Jesus is.
1: Oh, yes.
0: And we have this precious treasure.
1: We do.
0: To share to the world.
1: There's there are people who will have something that is of high value. It is precious to them. It is a treasure, and they'll hide it away. There's no one else gets any pleasure from it, gets to view it.
0: Yeah.
1: And then there are others who will show it, who will share it. And they do so much good and bring so much happiness. How much more important, how much more precious is Jesus Christ?
0: And that we should be sharing him with the world. Tell someone about Jesus today. He is a precious treasure, my friend. You're listening to Faith Music Radio.

0: what makes being saved, being a Christian, worth it all. I have a good shepherd, Dina.
1: Amen.
0: And he knows my name. Mm-hmm. He knows every need that I have, and he cares.
1: Yes.
0: That's the thing. He literally cares about me.
1: Right.
0: He wants my good. Now, sometimes I think I want what I want is good.
1: Mm-hmm.
0: But he knows what's good.
1: Yes, he does.
0: For Janice. Yeah. Mm-hmm. So much better than I do.
2: He knows so much better than we do.
0: That's right, because I need ice cream every day. All the time, probably twice a day. And I'd be eating cereal for breakfast still.
2: Aren't you glad he puts people in our lives to coach us with wisdom?
0: That's right. That's exactly right.
2: He knows
0: right.
2: our name. He knows what we need.
0: That's right. And he has an invitation for you, my friends, and it's to come to him. And so we're going to finish off with this song by the Bailey's Grove Baptist Church, Jesus Says Come. Mm-hmm. And it's my reminder to you to tell someone about Jesus today.
1: Yes.
0: And let your light shine for Jesus Christ and let it shine bright. Thank you for tuning in to Faith Music Radio. Stay with us here on Faith. Preaching Block is next.

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1: With American Family News, I'm Caleb Castile. President Trump wants the sister of Lindsey Graham to serve out the rest of his term. Fox's Jared Halpern has more from the White House.
2: President Trump is recommending South Carolina Governor Henry McMaster appoint Lindsey Graham's sister to finish out her late brother's Senate term through the end of the year. Darlene Graham Nordone was largely raised by her brother after their parents died while both children were young, and she remained a constant presence in his life, often appearing at campaign events. A special election is set for next month to pick a new Republican nominee. Graham was running for re-election. The governor has indicated he'll fill the vacancy with a caretaker and not someone seeking the full term in November's midterm elections.
1: Two Iranian groups and another backed by Russia are being banned in the United Kingdom as threats to national security. Fox's Chris Foster reports.
3: The ban's expected to be approved by British Parliament this week, applied to the GRU Volunteer Corps, controlled by Russian intelligence, Iran's paramilitary revolutionary guard, and the IMCR, Islamic Movement of the Companions of the Right. It's claimed responsibility for 7 attacks in the UK and others in Belgium and the Netherlands, including fires at synagogues, Jewish charity ambulances, and a Persian language media organization critical of Iran's government. No one's reported hurt in any of those fires. The bans make it easier to prosecute, with a potential life sentence for anyone committing violence on their behalf.
1: New Zealand actor Sam Neill passing away at age 78. He was perhaps best known for his portrayal of the paleontologist Dr. Alan Grant in 1993's Jurassic Park.
4: She was my favorite when I was a kid. Now I see she's the most beautiful thing I ever saw.
1: Neill also had roles in later installments of the Jurassic Park series, as well as the TV show Peaky Blinders. Neill was previously diagnosed with cancer, but his family said he was cancer-free when he died and did not immediately release a cause of death. Senator Mitch McConnell is given a long-awaited health update after being hospitalized for nearly a month. Fox's Maureen Rafferty has the details.
5: The Kentucky Republican releasing a statement saying he fell at his home in Washington a few weeks ago and then later developed a mild case of pneumonia. He was also briefly knocked unconscious. Rumors have been swirling about his condition, doctors confirming he did not break any bones or suffer any other serious medical issues.
1: Senator McConnell's attending physician has noted that he has experienced several falls throughout the year. A recent study found that Texas cities influence precipitation. Robert Thornton has prepared this report.
6: Spent a week in Houston and watched it rain.
7: The Texas A&M study in the journal Nature said prior studies have reported inconsistent results, with some cities experiencing rainfall enhancement and others showing suppression. Their findings show thunderstorms are more likely to develop and strengthen over large urban areas. Another aspect of urbanization is the urban heat island effect, a phenomenon where cities experience warmer temperatures than the nearby countryside. Climatologist David LaGates of the Cornwall Alliance cited a study done many years ago in St. Louis that is similar to the A&M study.
8: Their idea was that because you've got this big heat dome, so it creates rising motions, and you've got surface roughness so that as the air comes in, you're getting convergence. The air then forces rise, and so that creates rising motion, which therefore gives you more clouds over the city and downwind and more precipitation over the city and downwind.
7: He said another issue is extra particulate matter in the air, which helps in rain formation. He said land use is another big issue.
8: With humans changing the land surface, it changes the characteristic of what the atmosphere sees from above, what it's seeing below it. And as a result of having a big city there, you've got several factors.
7: Such factors are heat, convergence of winds, pollutants, and convection. I'm Robert Thornton.
1: And finally, dozens of workers at an Ebola treatment center in Northeast Congo have gone on strike over unpaid salaries and bonuses. They say they have not been paid by the Congolese authorities. The hospital was shuttered on Monday by protesting staff who blocked the road leading to the medical facility. And that's all the time we have today. For all the latest news, check us out over at AFN.net or download the AFN mobile app. For American Family News, I'm Caleb Castile.
9: Your Faith Music Radio weather forecast for Evansville and the surrounding tri-state area. For today, mostly sunny with a high near 89. For tonight, mostly clear, low 70. Mostly sunny again tomorrow on Tuesday with a high of 90. Tomorrow night, mostly clear with a low of 70. Looking ahead to midweek on Wednesday, mostly sunny skies with a high of 91 degrees. We'll see those heat indexes start to reach towards 100. But back to today, look for some mostly sunny skies. We'll see highs near 89 degrees.
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11: Well, our theme this year is Courageous Faith, and we're learning about courage in every aspect of our lives. And today, I want to speak on the subject of courageous parenting. And really what it means to influence the next generation with the truth of the Word of God. You know, one of my greatest concerns is the future of the children here in the United States of America. I believe that when it comes to protecting the children, it really begins with the family today. It's got to come back to moms and dads understanding our role and being courageous parents. In order to understand what the Bible teaches about raising our children, I want to come today to the book of Hebrews and to the book of Exodus, and I want you to join with me today in the Word of God as we study the life of a young man named Moses. How many of you have ever heard of Moses? Lift your hands if you heard of Moses, maybe in Sunday school when you were a child, all right? And we're going to find out why he was a great leader, why he was chosen by God to lead the children of Israel. Now, for a period of time, the children of Israel were treated favorably because there was a ruler in their land named Joseph. Joseph, who had the coat of many colors, whose brothers became jealous of him. Joseph was betrayed by his brothers, and he was sent into slavery, but ultimately rose to become what we might call the prime minister of the land of Egypt. Because of that, he was able to get food to his father's household. He was able to bless the nation of Israel through that trial. It's a great picture of the sovereignty of God and of the fact that all things work together for good. And we thank God for that. But the Bible tells us there came a point in the nation of Egypt when that Pharaoh that knew Joseph was no longer in leadership, and there was a new Pharaoh that arose who did not know Joseph. The Bible says in Exodus 1:8, "Now there arose upon a new king over Egypt, which knew not Joseph, and he said unto his people, Behold, the people of the children of Israel are more mightier than we." So there is a new leader that comes on the scene, and that's how it is in every nation. There are different times when different leaders come into the leadership, and the new leader felt threatened by the children of Israel. He said, "They are mightier than we are." And in Exodus chapter 1 and verse 12, "But the more they afflicted them, the more they multiplied and grew, and they were grieved because of the children of Israel, and the Egyptians made the children of Israel to serve with rigor." Some of you know the story. The children of Israel were forced to make mud bricks, and those bricks became used for the palaces of the Egyptians and ultimately the pyramids of the Egyptians. And the Israelites were slaves at that time, building up the Egyptian empire. I've been to Egypt. I've seen some of those pyramids. I've seen those various bricks, and some of them stamped with the remembrance of the children of Israel, and certain rocks in the museums and so forth indicate indicating the presence of the children of Israel there in Egypt. So Pharaoh decides that he must eliminate these Jewish people. He instructed the people that any male child that was born to an Israelite should be thrown into the Nile and drowned. Now, I believe today, based upon the scripture, that life is a precious gift from God. But the farther a society gets away from God, the less they really view the validity and the sanctity of life. So literally, the Pharaoh says, when the male child is born into an Israelite home, throw that child into the Nile River. Now call it infanticide, call it murder, call it whatever you want to call it. The taking of an innocent life is against the word of God. And by the way, moms and dads, these perilous times for raising children are not new. How would you have liked to have been an Israeli at that time in Egypt when that law was passed? There have been wicked times throughout the centuries, starting with sin in the Garden of Eden. And so this was the Pharaoh's demand. He wanted to control the population over this people that he wanted to oppress. He created a law that the firstborn should be thrown into the Nile River. Now, that's the backdrop to the time when Moses would be born. I share all of that to say to you, one of the greatest men in the Bible is Moses. He was born in one of the most pagan times in world history, into one of the most pagan countries of all. And if God could raise up Moses in the middle of Egypt to become a mighty servant for the Lord, God can bring your child to do his will in California if we will act like Moses' parents acted. And that's what we want to learn this morning. His parents' names were Jochebed and Amram. Different types of names, I know, but that was the name. His mother, Jochebed, his father, Amram, and they had faith to raise their child in a very difficult, difficult day. Now, how did they get that done? We're going to take a quick survey of courageous parenting from the lives of Moses' parents this morning. If you have your notes, then I want you to notice that, first of all, they made a choice, and the choice they made was a choice to protect their child. They made a choice that they were going to protect Moses. The Bible says in verse 23, by faith Moses, when he was born, was hid 3 months of his parents because they saw he was a proper child and they were not afraid of the king's commandment. So by faith, they surrendered to God. They said, God, we're not going to obey Moses. We're going to practice civil disobedience. We are going to obey you because you gave us these children. Faith surrenders to God. And by faith, they defied the king's order. Exodus 1:16, the Bible says, and he said, when ye do the office of a midwife to the Hebrew women and see them upon the stools, if it be a son, then ye shall kill him. But if it be a daughter, then shall she live. And so this was the edict from the Pharaoh. And yet history records and the Bible records that the midwives did not cooperate, and many of the children of Israel did not cooperate. And by faith, Jochebed and Amram said, we are not going to obey the law of this wicked king. And so the parents of Moses made a decision. They decided to do what was right. The midwives cooperated with them. Exodus 1 and verse 20 says, therefore God dwelt well with the midwives, and the people multiplied and waxed very mighty. And it came to pass, because the midwives feared God, that he made them houses. In other words, God even blessed the midwives because they, by faith, honored God rather than man. And so we see that Moses' parents said, essentially, we are not going to kill our child. We make a choice to protect our child. And we must understand that killing a child, whether in the womb or out of the womb, is wrong according to the word of God. Abortion is when a baby gets the death penalty for someone else's actions. How can that possibly be fair or right? And we see that Jochebed and Amram said, no, the fruit of the womb is God's reward. God gave us this child. We're not throwing this child into the river. We're not gonna snuff out the life of our child. And so by faith, they surrendered to God. Now, some of us are sitting here thinking, well, that's obvious. I'd do the same thing. But understand, they could suffer the penalty of Pharaoh for disobeying him.
12: They could suffer imprisonment. They could suffer the murder of their own lives because they were disobeying Pharaoh. Nevertheless, they did what they knew God wanted them to do. Faith surrenders to God, and then faith trusts God. And the Bible says in verse 23 something very interesting. It says that by faith, Moses, when he was born, was hid 3 months of his parents. Now, here we find that Jochebed and Amram decide that they, by faith, with this special child, are going to hide him in the Nile River. We'll see in a moment. They're going to make a little, what the Bible calls an ark, but it's like a little boat. They're going to pitch it with tar. They're going to take papyri or the plants that were there in the river and create a safe place so that when the authorities came around, they would not see Moses in their home because he was hiding there in the river. And this was the process that they kept for 3 months. They hid their child in faith. They were not afraid of the king's commandment. They did what they felt God would have them to do. And by the way, the Bible says, God has not given us the spirit of fear, but of power and of love and of a sound mind. And we're learning this year about courageous Christian living. And these were courageous parents because they were going to walk by faith and not by fear as they raised their child for God. There was a parent-baby dedication at a church a few weeks ago, and I heard the story about the older child of the little baby that was being dedicated. He was kind of fussy that day and a little bit jealous, and he was crying and acting out when he got home. And so his father kept saying, "What is wrong with you? What is wrong with you?" And on the third time, he said, "Jason, what is wrong with you?" And little Jason said, "Well, the preacher said he wants us to all be brought up in a Christian home, and I want to stay with you guys." Sometimes the kids know what's going on, don't they? And what we see in Amram and Jochebed is that they were parents who made a choice. They made a choice to protect their children. Now, that might mean different things for us today, but every parent is given the primary responsibility of protecting their children. They made a second choice, if you're taking notes. They made a choice to prepare their children. They made a choice to prepare their children for the coming challenges that they would face, and especially to their faith. They knew that one day their children would be out of the home. They would be perhaps in a different state. They wanted to instill enough character in that child that they would still do the right thing when they were away from the family. And so they began to prepare Moses. Now think about the preparation by the parents. The preparation is mentioned in Exodus 2. If you have your notes there, if you want to look in the Bible, Exodus 2, verse 2. "And the woman conceived and bare a son, and when she saw him that he was a goodly child, she hid him 3 months. And when she could not longer hide him, she took for him an ark of bulrushes and daubed it with slime and pitch and put the child therein and laid it by the flags in the river's brink. And his sister stood afar off to wit or to see what would be done unto him." So they create a place of nurturing. This place of nurturing was there in the Nile River. It was a place where they could check on Moses and then they could also nurture him at the same time. It was a place that they could create for safety. But through this time, they would nurture their child and teach their child. In fact, the Bible tells us later that Pharaoh's daughter, who finds Moses, actually gives the baby back to Jochebed so that she could raise him up until the time that he went into the palace. And so no doubt they were putting scripture in his heart. They were teaching him to fear God. They were teaching him to respect the things of God. And this is a responsibility of every parent. The Bible says in Deuteronomy chapter 6 and verse 6, "And these words which I command thee this day shall be in thine heart. And thou shalt teach them diligently unto thy children. And thou shalt talk of them when thou sittest in thine house."
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1: With American Family News, I'm Caleb Castile. President Trump wants the sister of Lindsey Graham to serve out the rest of his term. Fox's Jared Halpern has more from the White House.
2: President Trump is recommending South Carolina Governor Henry McMaster appoint Lindsey Graham's sister to finish out her late brother's Senate term through the end of the year. Darlene Graham Nordone was largely raised by her brother after their parents died while both children were young, and she remained a constant presence in his life, often appearing at campaign events. A special election is set for next month to pick a new Republican nominee. Graham was running for re-election. The governor has indicated he'll fill the vacancy with a caretaker and not someone seeking the full term in November's midterm elections.
1: Two Iranian groups and another backed by Russia are being banned in the United Kingdom as threats to national security. Fox's Chris Foster reports.
3: The ban's expected to be approved by British Parliament this week, apply to the GRU Volunteer Corps, controlled by Russian intelligence, Iran's Paramilitary Revolutionary Guard, and the IMCR, Islamic Movement of the Companions of the Right. It's claimed responsibility for 7 attacks in the UK and others in Belgium and the Netherlands, including fires at synagogues, Jewish charity ambulances, and a Persian language media organization critical of Iran's government. No one's reported hurt in any of those fires. The bans make it easier to prosecute, with a potential life sentence for anyone committing violence on their behalf.
1: New Zealand actor Sam Neill passing away at age 78. He was perhaps best known for his portrayal of the paleontologist Dr. Alan Grant in 1993's Jurassic Park.
4: Oh God, she was my favorite when I was a kid. Now I see she's the most beautiful thing I ever saw.
1: Neill also had roles in later installments of the Jurassic Park series, as well as the TV show Peaky Blinders. Neill was previously diagnosed with cancer, but his family said he was cancer-free when he died and did not immediately release a cause of death. Senator Mitch McConnell is given a long-awaited health update after being hospitalized for nearly a month. Fox's Maureen Rafferty has the details.
5: The Kentucky Republican releasing a statement saying he fell at his home in Washington a few weeks ago and then later developed a mild case of pneumonia. He was also briefly knocked unconscious. Rumors have been swirling about his condition, doctors confirming he did not break any bones or suffer any other serious medical issues.
1: Senator McConnell's attending physician has noted that he has experienced several falls throughout the year. A recent study found that Texas cities influence precipitation. Robert Thornton has prepared this report.
6: Spent a week in Houston and watched it rain.
7: The Texas A&M study in the journal Nature said prior studies have reported inconsistent results, with some cities experiencing rainfall enhancement and others showing suppression. Their findings show thunderstorms are more likely to develop and strengthen over large urban areas. Another aspect of urbanization is the urban heat island effect, a phenomenon where cities experience warmer temperatures than the nearby countryside. Climatologist David LaGates of the Cornwall Alliance cited a study done many years ago in St. Louis that is similar to the A&M study.
8: Their idea was that because you've got this big heat dome, so it creates rising motions, and you've got surface roughness so that as the air comes in, you're getting convergence. The air then forces to rise, and so that creates rising motion, which therefore gives you more clouds over the city and downwind and more precipitation over the city and downwind.
7: He said another issue is extra particulate matter in the air, which helps in rain formation. He said land use is another big issue.
8: With humans changing the land surface, it changes the characteristic of what the atmosphere sees from above, what it's seeing below it. And as a result of having a big city there, you've got several factors.
7: Such factors are heat, convergence of winds, pollutants, and convection. I'm Robert Thornton.
1: And finally, dozens of workers at an Ebola treatment center in Northeast Congo have gone on strike over unpaid salaries and bonuses. They say they have not been paid by the Congolese authorities. The hospital was shuttered on Monday by protesting staff who blocked the road leading to the medical facility. And that's all the time we have today. For all the latest news, check us out over at AFN.net or download the AFN mobile app. For American Family News, I'm Caleb Castile.
9: Your Faith Music Radio weather forecast for Evansville and the surrounding tri-state area. For today, mostly sunny with a high near 89. For tonight, mostly clear, low 70. Mostly sunny again tomorrow on Tuesday with a high of 90. Tomorrow night, mostly clear with a low of 70. Looking ahead to midweek on Wednesday, mostly sunny skies with a high of 91 degrees. We'll see those heat indexes start to reach towards 100. But back to today, look for some mostly sunny skies. We'll see highs near 89 degrees.
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1: With American Family News, I'm Caleb Castile. President Trump wants the sister of Lindsey Graham to serve out the rest of his term. Fox's Jared Halpern has more from the White House.
2: President Trump is recommending South Carolina Governor Henry McMaster appoint Lindsey Graham's sister to finish out her late brother's Senate term through the end of the year. Darlene Graham Nordone was largely raised by her brother after their parents died while both children were young, and she remained a constant presence in his life, often appearing at campaign events. A special election is set for next month to pick a new Republican nominee. Graham was running for re-election. The governor has indicated he'll fill the vacancy with a caretaker and not someone seeking the full term in November's midterm elections.
1: Two Iranian groups and another backed by Russia are being banned in the United Kingdom as threats to national security. Fox's Chris Foster reports.
3: The ban's expected to be approved by British Parliament this week, apply to the GRU Volunteer Corps, controlled by Russian intelligence, Iran's Paramilitary Revolutionary Guard, and the IMCR, Islamic Movement of the Companions of the Right. It's claimed responsibility for 7 attacks in the UK and others in Belgium and the Netherlands, including fires at synagogues, Jewish charity ambulances, and a Persian language media organization critical of Iran's government. No one's reported hurt in any of those fires. The bans make it easier to prosecute, with a potential life sentence for anyone committing violence on their behalf.
1: New Zealand actor Sam Neill passing away at age 78. He was perhaps best known for his portrayal of the paleontologist Dr. Alan Grant in 1993's Jurassic Park.
4: She was my favorite when I was a kid. Now I see she's the most beautiful thing I ever saw.
1: Neill also had roles in later installments of the Jurassic Park series, as well as the TV show Peaky Blinders. Neill was previously diagnosed with cancer, but his family said he was cancer-free when he died and did not immediately release a cause of death. Senator Mitch McConnell is given a long-awaited health update after being hospitalized for nearly a month. Fox's Maureen Rafferty has the details.
5: The Kentucky Republican releasing a statement saying he fell at his home in Washington a few weeks ago and then later developed a mild case of pneumonia. He was also briefly knocked unconscious. Rumors have been swirling about his condition, doctors confirming he did not break any bones or suffer any other serious medical issues.
1: Senator McConnell's attending physician has noted that he has experienced several falls throughout the year. A recent study found that Texas cities influence precipitation. Robert Thornton has prepared this report.
6: Spent a week in Houston and watched it rain.
7: The Texas A&M study in the journal Nature said prior studies have reported inconsistent results, with some cities experiencing rainfall enhancement and others showing suppression. Their findings show thunderstorms are more likely to develop and strengthen over large urban areas. Another aspect of urbanization is the urban heat island effect, a phenomenon where cities experience warmer temperatures than the nearby countryside. Climatologist David LaGates of the Cornwall Alliance cited a study done many years ago in St. Louis that is similar to the A&M study.
8: Their idea was that because you've got this big heat dome, so it creates rising motions, and you've got surface roughness, so that as the air comes in, you're getting convergence. The air then forces rise, and so that creates rising motion, which therefore gives you more clouds over the city and downwind and more precipitation over the city and downwind.
7: He said another issue is extra particulate matter in the air, which helps in rain formation. He said land use is another big issue.
8: With humans changing the land surface, it changes the characteristic of what the atmosphere sees from above, what it's seeing below it. And as a result of having a big city there, you've got several factors.
7: Such factors are heat, convergence of winds, pollutants, and convection. I'm Robert Thornton.
1: And finally, dozens of workers at an Ebola treatment center in Northeast Congo have gone on strike over unpaid salaries and bonuses. They say they have not been paid by the Congolese authorities. The hospital was shuttered on Monday by protesting staff who blocked the road leading to the medical facility. And that's all the time we have today. For all the latest news, check us out over at AFN.net or download the AFN mobile app. For American Family News, I'm Caleb Castile.
9: Your Faith Music Radio weather forecast for Evansville and the surrounding tri-state area. For today, mostly sunny with a high near 89. For tonight, mostly clear, low 70. Mostly sunny again tomorrow on Tuesday with a high of 90. Tomorrow night, mostly clear with a low of 70. Looking ahead to midweek on Wednesday, mostly sunny skies with a high of 91 degrees. We'll see those heat indexes start to reach towards 100. But back to today, look for some mostly sunny skies. We'll see highs near 89 degrees.

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250 years ago, our founding fathers declared independence and built a nation on timeless truths. One nation under God. From the pulpits of the Great Awakening to the battlefields of the Revolution, America's Christian heritage shaped our love of liberty, justice, and the dignity of every person made in God's image. 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May God bless you and keep you always.

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1: For American Family News, I'm Robert Thornton. President Donald Trump said today he has recommended that Lindsey Graham's sister be named as his temporary replacement in the U.S. Senate. Trump posted on social media that South Carolina Governor Henry McMaster should appoint Darlene Graham Norton to fulfill the rest of Graham's term, which expires in January. Graham passed away over the weekend at the age of 71 due to a tear in his aorta, according to a preliminary medical examiner finding. McMaster is expected to make an announcement this afternoon. Todd Starnes joined AFR and addressed some speculation that Graham's passing was due to some foreign actor.
2: I don't believe that it's a conspiracy theory. I think those are legitimate questions that deserve to be addressed and answered. And again, what we have now is the preliminary cause of death. And we'll, of course, get the full autopsy results. But I think they're fair questions. Look, just a few days ago, there were protests in Tehran. And Lindsey Graham, they were calling for his death. They were marching around with posters showing a bullet in the middle of his forehead. So I think that's a very prudent thing to do. Nothing conspiratorial about it at all. Again, he had just returned from Kiev.
1: Starnes also talked about Graham's role in the Republican agenda.
2: It's politics, and Graham was a great political operator, had a great history of being a conservative, certainly a pro-lifer. That he's being given great accolades for his support of the pro-life movement. But there's no secret that he opposed President Trump in the early days, going back to the first term in office, and yet they became pretty much best friends, and the president was genuinely moved by the news of Senator Graham's passing yesterday.
1: He also said Graham would campaign and raise money for Republican candidates he disagreed with. Federal and state officials in Maine are looking into a deadly shooting involving ICE agents. More from Fox's Gernal Scott.
3: The shooting happened in the town of Biddeford, about 15 miles southwest of Portland. As officials investigate Project Relief, a group that advocates for immigrant rights, posted on social media that it was during, in its words, an encounter with ICE that one of its community members, they described as a young person, was killed. Governor Janet Mills said in a statement she was briefed on the incident and knows these situations are alarming, but state and federal law enforcement are continuing to work with the Maine Attorney General's and medical examiner's offices to determine the facts. Gernal Scott, Fox News.
1: North Carolina and Kansas have joined Florida in trying to ban DEI. More from Caleb Castillo.
4: When someone hears the words diversity, equity, and inclusion, they might be led to believe by supporters that it is simply an accurate representation of American history. However, once one dives into the subject, they'll discover that it's a worldview that divides people into two categories, the oppressed and the oppressor. They will also teach that capitalism and America are systematically racist. However, North Carolina and Kansas have joined Florida in stopping taxpayers' dollars from being used to fund this type of education. Adam Gallette, president of the Accuracy and Media Group, spoke on how the new bills differ from the existing, weaker anti-DEI regulation nationwide.
5: New laws, like in North Carolina, match Florida because they have penalties for breaking them, fines up to $10,000 per infraction, and they finally deal with the course instruction and the curriculum. They are prohibited from promoting identity politics in classrooms.
4: Accuracy and Media has been on the front lines of this issue, sending undercover journalists into these universities to draw confessions about how they dealt with the new anti-DEI regulations. Oftentimes, they find that the school simply changed the language, retitled the DEI staffers, and continued with business as normal. Gallette says that on the AIM website, there are action alerts for states who are considering similar DEI-related laws. He also said that more videos will be released that show what happens in these schools that are funded by the taxpayers.
5: You want to do crazy left-wing activism? Knock yourself out. Go join the Democratic Socialists of America. Don't do it with my tax dollars. Don't do it in our classrooms.
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6: Your Faith Music Radio weather forecast for Evansville and the surrounding tri-state area. For today, mostly sunny with a high near 89. For tonight, mostly clear, low 70. Mostly sunny again tomorrow on Tuesday with a high of 90. Tomorrow night, mostly clear with a low of 70. Looking ahead to midweek on Wednesday, mostly sunny skies with a high of 91 degrees. We'll see those heat indexes start to reach towards 100. But back to today, look for some mostly sunny skies. We'll see highs near 89 degrees.

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0: I'm Brad Ford. A lot of people spend years doing the right things, saving consistently, contributing to their 401k, and trying to be responsible with their money. But as retirement gets closer, what we often see isn't a lack of effort, it's a lack of clarity around the details. Questions like, when should I take Social Security to get the most out of it? How much will taxes actually impact what I keep? And how do I turn what I've saved into income that lasts the rest of my life? Those are the kind of gaps that can make a big difference over time. So instead of adding more noise, we put together something simple, a complimentary retirement guide to help you think through those areas and help avoid some of the common mistakes that we see. Just text the word PLAN to 812-473-7700. That's PLAN to 812-473-7700, and we'll send it to you right away.
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1: This is American Family News. I'm Robert Thornton. Following his passing on Saturday, South Carolina Senator Lindsey Graham's sister, Darlene Graham Nordon, was appointed by Governor Henry McMaster today to serve as interim senator, finishing out her brother's term. Nordon expressed her deep humility at the appointment and called it a profound privilege to step into the role and continue her brother's service to the people of South Carolina.
2: It is such a privilege to get to finish some of his important work, and I promise to work hard over the next several months to support the president and carry forward the efforts of my brother.
1: Lindsey Graham was his sister's legal guardian following the deaths of their parents, eventually adopting her while in the Air Force to ensure that she would qualify for his military benefits. Nordon has long credited her brother for his guidance and noted that he was instrumental in ensuring that she graduated from high school and pursued her college education. She is set to be sworn in on Wednesday. One of Senator Lindsey Graham's foreign policy pillars was his staunch support of Israel. Prime Minister Benjamin Netanyahu has said that Israel lost one of its greatest friends. U.S. Ambassador to Israel Mike Huckabee joined Fox today.
3: You know, we're going to miss Lindsey's voice and miss his convictions. He understood something a lot of Americans don't, and that is that the relationship, the partnership between the United States and Israel is valuable to every American, whether they recognize it or not. Lindsey understood that. He realized that what we shared, not only just in intelligence and military hardware, but we shared a common foundation, a value system in which we truly recognize the sanctity of the individual. We have a foundation built on the Western civilization that was built on a Judeo-Christian beginning.
1: Huckabee said that Graham believed that whoever wants to destroy Israel wants to destroy America. Support for Israel is a key component of the religious identity of many Jewish adults ages 45 and older in the United States. But younger Jewish adults are more likely to prioritize other forms of connection, like celebrating Jewish holidays, according to a new AP NORC poll. The survey showed Jewish adults who are religiously unaffiliated but identify as Jewish in other ways tend to have less of an emotional connection to Israel in general. Students aren't the only ones that need to do homework on occasion. The same goes for voters. More from AFN's Chris Woodward.
4: The midterm elections are this November, and that means primaries to determine which candidates are on the ballot for the general election. Talking about this on American Family Radio's At the Core program, Debbie Wethnow of iVoter Guide said the country is about 60% of the way through the primaries.
5: We're in kind of a lull in the month of July. Things will pick up in August, and the final last primary is not till mid-September. Our team is still wrapping up about 10 or 15 voter guides for the primary election that we're still researching up in those August and September ones. And we've actually started on a few general election voter guides. So the work definitely continues and is ramping up as we head into November.
4: The primary purpose of iVoter Guide is to provide a free data-driven tool for voters to see exactly who is on their ballot. Visitors to the iVoter Guide website will enter their address and see the races and candidates on their ballot. Visitors can also sign up for email alerts so they know precisely when the data drops.
5: It's that simple. You should get a pop-up that will appear on your screen to sign up for our email list, and we will send you, we call it election notices, as well as weekly just educational topics.
4: Wethnow emphasized that they don't just cover major federal races. Researchers dig deep into state and local elections.
5: iVoter Guide really wants to be a resource for all elections, your one-stop election resource.
4: I'm Chris Woodward.
1: Heat and humidity will continue across the northern plains to the upper Midwest and spread into the northeast by tomorrow. Record-breaking high temperatures of 95 to 105 are forecast across the northern plains and Midwest through midweek. A check of Wall Street before we go. Stocks were down today. The Dow was down 138. The S&P shed 60. The Nasdaq descended 408. West Texas Intermediate crude was up to about $78 a barrel. That is all our time for now. Find more news online at AFN.net.
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6: Your Faith Music Radio weather forecast for Evansville and the surrounding tri-state area. Tonight, mostly clear with a low near 70 degrees. Mostly sunny tomorrow on Tuesday with a high of 91. Tuesday night, partly cloudy with a low of 71. As we look ahead to midweek on Wednesday, we'll see partly cloudy skies. Maybe an afternoon thunderstorm could pop up with a high 92. Once again, for tonight, we're looking for some mostly clear skies with a low near 70 degrees.

Welcome to Enjoying the Journey. This is Scott Pauley, and I thank you for studying the Word of God with us day after day. We are in a series right now on current questions and Bible answers. I appreciate so much the questions that have been submitted from listeners, and there are a variety of questions, of course. Today we're addressing one that I think is very, very important because of the emphasis that Jesus placed upon it, and that is the subject of baptism. It's my conviction that only believers should be baptized. You find this in Scripture. In fact, in the Great Commission, the Lord Jesus commanded his followers to go into all the world, to teach the gospel, to baptize new believers in the name of the Father and of the Son and of the Holy Ghost, and then to teach them again. He's a God of perfect order. You can't change the order. So the teaching of the gospel and the receiving of the gospel must precede the act of baptism. This is why we do not practice infant baptism. In fact, we refer to baptism as believer's baptism. And I think this is so important that we use the Word of God, truth over tradition, to define this subject as we do all other subjects. I want to take you to a portion of Scripture today that I think is a great summary passage and illustrative of the truth that we're discussing. It's found in Acts chapter 8, when Philip, the evangelist, was witnessing to the eunuch and giving him the gospel. And I love the fact that when this Ethiopian man believed on Christ, immediately he wanted to be baptized. He had just come from Jerusalem. He had seen ceremonial cleansings and washings, but undoubtedly he had heard that these followers of Jesus practiced baptism. And he says in Acts chapter 8, when they came unto a certain water, the eunuch said, "See, here is water. What doth hinder me to be baptized?" That is a powerful question. What doth hinder me to be baptized? What's keeping me from being baptized? Did you know that there are three things that have to be right for your baptism to be right? First of all, there has to be a right candidate. Philip answers that question in verse number 37. Philip said, "If thou believest with all thine heart, thou mayest." And he answered and said, "I believe that Jesus Christ is the Son of God." Philip said the first thing that is going to hinder the baptism is if you're not really a believer. See, you can go into the water a dry sinner and come out a wet sinner, but you're still just a sinner because the water doesn't wash away your sin. The blood of Jesus does that, and that happens when you believe on the Lord Jesus Christ as your personal Savior. Now, the baptism is just an outward testimony to the inward transformation. And so you must believe. You must be a Christian. You must know the Lord Jesus as your personal Savior. Otherwise, the act of baptism is just some religious rite, some religious routine without meaning and significance. So first of all, the candidate must be right. Secondly, the authority must be right. Verse 38 says, "He commanded the chariot to stand still, and they went down both into the water, both Philip and the eunuch, and he baptized him." Now, this is very important. But Philip was an evangelist sent out of the local New Testament church under their authority. He was winning people to Christ. He was baptizing those believers, not in his own authority, but the authority of Christ that is given to the local New Testament church. And so this is not something that we just say, "Well, I think I'm going to baptize somebody," or "I'm going to find somebody to baptize me." No, the authority must be the New Testament church, because when you're baptized, you're identifying with Christ and with his people and with a body of truth, a body of doctrine. The third thing that must be right, also found in verse 38, is the mode of baptism. Listen to it carefully. "They went down both into the water." This is very important. Verse 39 says, "And when they were come up out of the water." The word baptism, literally baptizo, means to dip, immerse, or plunge. It was a word that was used in ancient civilization for the dyeing of a garment. They didn't sprinkle dye on the garment. They dipped the garment entirely in a vat of dye and then brought it back up so that every part of it was submerged. It was immersed. Well, the mode
biblically for baptism is not pouring. It is not sprinkling. It is not to put a little water on a person. Rather, it is to fully immerse them, to put them into the water and bring them back up out of the water. This is so important because this is the only mode of baptism that accurately depicts the death, burial, and resurrection of Christ. Read the New Testament and you'll see that baptism is symbolic of death, burial, resurrection. We're buried with Christ in baptism, raised to walk in newness of life. Look, no other mode of baptism symbolizes this. But when a person stands in the water crosses their body like the cross where Jesus died, and they go into the water like he was buried, and they come out of the water like he rose from the dead, you're symbolizing the death, burial, and resurrection of Christ and the truth that we are dead in our sins, we are buried into Christ, and we come alive a new person in the Lord Jesus. In fact, Jesus was baptized this way. Matthew chapter 3, his baptism was unique because the only reason he was baptized, in the very words of Jesus, was to fulfill all righteousness. He fulfilled every part of the law and gave us an example. But if you read Matthew chapter 3, this is also the way John the Baptist baptized the Lord Jesus. It is the way Jesus and his disciples baptized those who believed and followed after Christ then. And I believe this is the mode of baptism that we are to use when we baptize people. Now, of all the things Christ could have said, all the things he could have told us to do, why did he choose baptism? I think this is a very interesting question. And I want to give you several reasons so that you can meditate on this. First of all, baptism is simple. Oh, the beautiful simplicity of following Christ. It's not complicated. A baptism does not take long. It happens at a definite moment. It's a picture of the instantaneous moment when a person believes on the Lord Jesus and is saved. So Christ doesn't make things complicated. No, he chooses something that's very simple. Secondly, baptism is a choice. No one can be baptized for you, and it can't happen by accident. No, followers of Christ choose to follow him for themselves, so you must choose to be baptized. Thirdly, baptism is not something you do on your own. It's a church ordinance. It's administered by a minister of the gospel, but it's not a ministerial ordinance. It's not the power of the preacher. Rather, it is something that was given to the church to do. It's not something that you do. It's something that's done to you. What a picture of salvation. And all a true follower can do is submit. So it's simple. It's a choice. It's not something you do on your own. Number four, baptism is not you speaking. The symbol speaks. Now, this is thought-provoking. But the baptismal candidate is not told to say anything. We may ask them a question. Have you trusted Christ as your Savior? You want to follow the Lord Jesus? They may give a public verbal answer to that. I think that's good. But in the baptism formula that Jesus gave, instead, the symbol is what speaks. Our salvation rests on his word, not ours. And baptism pictures the truth of Christ's death, burial, and resurrection, a truth that is accepted by faith. A fifth, baptism's obvious. There's no mistaking it. You go in dry and you come out wet. It's a mark. A clear testimony. It's like standing at a wedding altar. You make your vow to one another. Then you put on the wedding band, the ring, that testifies to the vow that you have just taken. Six, baptism is not about who baptizes you, but whose name you're baptized in. It's not about, to borrow 1 Corinthians 1, who your Paul or Cephas or Apollos is. It's rather about the Father, the Son, and the Holy Ghost. Seventh, baptism is only done one time. Salvation is a once-for-all gift, and baptism pictures that. You don't get baptized over and over again because you don't get saved over and over again. And then, finally, baptism is a matter of obedience. Jesus chose it. Jesus commanded it. And those who love him should have no problem following him. If you have never been baptized since you were saved in a local New Testament church by immersion, take care of that. Do it immediately, because that's the next step of obedience if you want to be a true follower of Jesus Christ. Well, visit us online for more at enjoyingthejourney.org and join us next time as we continue to answer these current questions from the eternal Word of God.

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0: A war of science? This is Ken Ham on a mission to call the church back to God's word and the gospel. The most basic definition of science is knowledge. It's usually defined as the knowledge we gain through the scientific method or using our five senses. Now, many people claim there's a war on science in the West. When we ask for examples, they'll point to a rejection of evolution or man-made climate change. Denying or even questioning these things is considered a wholesale dismissal of all scientific knowledge. This is a ridiculous claim. Those who reject evolution or man-made catastrophic climate change don't reject science. What they do reject is an atheistic worldview-based interpretation that is imposed on the evidence.
1: Get answers to questions about science, creation, evolution, and more when you visit AnswersRadio.com. 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
1: American Family News, I'm Robert Thornton. U.S. Central Command said the U.S. military began another round of strikes against Iran today. As President Donald Trump said earlier that the United States is reinstating a blockade on Iran and the Strait of Hormuz and will charge other ships for safe passage. The president said the U.S. is prepared to hit Iran very hard tonight and tomorrow, and said the country's Pickaxe Mountain site is a possible target. South Carolina Governor Henry McMaster has announced he will temporarily fill the U.S. Senate seat left vacant by the sudden passing of Senator Lindsey Graham over the weekend. More from Fox's Grinnell Scott.
2: Republican Governor Henry McMaster said the seat in the U.S. Senate held by the late Lindsey Graham will, for now, stay in the family.
3: It's my honor to ask his little sister, Darlene Graham, to finish his work for him now.
2: McMaster said President Trump thought the decision was a great idea. Darlene Graham said while she might be a novice to national politics, people who knew her brother well are behind her.
4: He thought the world of his staff and colleagues, and with their support, I feel confident.
2: Darlene Graham will be essentially a caretaker for the seat as South Carolina prepares for a special election in August to select a new Republican nominee. Grinnell Scott, Fox News.
1: The Trump administration vows to dismantle what it calls the International Criminal Court's threat to American sovereignty. More from Fox's Kristen Goodwin.
5: Secretary of State Marco Rubio says the International Criminal Court is waging a war against the U.S.
6: Not with bullets or missiles, but with statutes, and compacts, and the force of so-called international law.
5: Announcing a campaign to disable the ICC's ability to operate, which includes travel bans and increased sanctions.
6: This administration will not sit by as the ICC and its allies seek to threaten our people. If they believe they can deprive us of our sovereignty, we will teach them the full meaning of American resolve.
5: The Trump administration has pushed back against the ICC trying to investigate the conduct of U.S. soldiers in Afghanistan and Israel's actions against Palestinians. Kristen Goodwin, Fox News.
1: State attorneys general have filed a lawsuit challenging the multi-billion-dollar acquisition of Warner Brothers by Paramount. All of the attorneys general are Democrats. They say the proposed merger would combine two of Hollywood's five major film distributors and two of the five major basic cable channel owners, extinguishing competition between Paramount and Warner Brothers and inflicting substantial harm on movie theaters, basic cable distributors, and audiences nationwide. Graham Platner dropping out of the main Senate race brings up a rather interesting question about what happens next. More from Caleb Castile.
7: About a month ago, Graham Platner's campaign was riding high after a sweeping victory in the Democratic primaries in the state of Maine. That changed last week.
8: We are suspending campaign operations. This is incredibly difficult because I know that some will think it's an admission of guilt, and it most certainly is not. We're not doing it because of the allegations. We're doing it because of the structures that are being taken away from us by those in power.
7: Platner dropped out of the Maine Senate race shortly after a former girlfriend claimed that Platner sexually assaulted her in late 2021. Other news outlets reported this summer that Platner was abusive and mean to women. But now, what happens to the millions of dollars that the Platner campaign raised? Campus Reform reports that political contributions coming from donors that listed colleges, universities, and higher education affiliates as their employers totaled over $100,000. Some of the bigger spenders across the country were from the people at the City University of New York, totaling $14,700, $5,000 from St. Joseph's University of Philadelphia, and $6,750 from Stanford University. Just under half of these donations did come from the state of Maine, with the University of Maine giving him $4,587 by themselves. University of Southern Maine political science professor Ronald Schmidt weighed in on the confusing situation while speaking with CBS 13 News.
9: I don't know. In an ordinary circumstance, the losing campaign has control over that funding going forward.
7: According to the Federal Election Commission, the campaign can either return the money to the donors, transfer up to $2,000 to other candidates, and use the money to pay staff. I'm Caleb Castile.
1: That is all our time for now. You can see more news at AFN.net. I'm Robert Thornton.
10: Thank you. Your Faith Music Radio weather forecast for Evansville and the surrounding tri-state area. Tonight, mostly clear with a low near 70 degrees. Mostly sunny tomorrow on Tuesday with a high of 91. Tuesday night, partly cloudy with a low of 71. As we look ahead to midweek on Wednesday, we'll see partly cloudy skies. Maybe an afternoon thunderstorm could pop up with a high 92. Once again, for tonight, we're looking for some mostly clear skies with a low near 70 degrees.
11: Do you want to have peace in your life? 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Peace is not the absence of bad circumstances. Peace is the presence of God in your life. 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
11: Hey friends, welcome back. We are in 2 Kings chapter 9 today. This is what a dramatic story. Can't wait to let it unfold in front of us today. Remember, Jehu has been anointed to be the king. The servant of Elisha has gone in. He's anointed him. Jehu has now let that be known to the other leaders in the military at Ramoth Gilead. And now they are preparing to go back to do the work of deposing Joram and all of Ahab's seed. Remember, the command from God is to wipe out Ahab's dynasty. And this is after much mercy, much grace, much long-suffering, a tremendous patience on the part of God for Ahab and all of his children. But finally, a judgment must come. And that's a principle we see all throughout the Bible, that he that is often reproved and hardens his neck will suddenly be destroyed. So don't erroneously assume that just because judgment has not come, that judgment has not been scheduled. And in this case, the schedule is up and Ahab's dynasty is weighed in the balance. Verse 14 is where we are, 2 Kings 9 and verse 14. So Jehu, the son of Jehoshaphat, different Jehoshaphat than the king, the son of Nimshi, conspired against Joram. So this is the general statement about what's happening. Typically, when we think about the word conspire or we think about the word conspiracy, we almost always think of it in a negative way. But understand that this is a God-ordained conspiracy because God has raised up Jehu at the anointing of Elisha, really at the anointing of Elijah. This goes all the way back to what God promised to Elijah there at Mount Sinai many years before. Look at verse 14. So Jehu conspires against Joram. Now Joram had kept Ramoth-Gilead, he and all Israel, because of Hazael, king of Syria. So what that's teaching is that at this moment, Ramoth-Gilead is tentatively in the hands of Israel. And that's why Jehu is there as part of a military occupation. Verse 15, but King Joram was returned to be healed in Jezreel of the wounds which the Syrians had given him, which he fought with Hazael, king of Syria. So Ramoth-Gilead is tentatively and temporarily under the control of Israel, but Jehu is not there. Jehu is back in Jezreel, which is about 40 miles away. And Ramoth-Gilead is on the other side of the Jordan River in what we would say today, the hills of Gilead. The Golan Heights really begin, the high hills on the west side, or rather the east side of the Sea of Galilee. They start there in the Sea of Galilee and run north, but the mountains to the south are called Gilead. So this is a city on the other side of the Jordan River. So what does Jehu have to do? He has to leave Ramoth-Gilead, he has to cross the Jordan River, he has to head up what we call the Valley of Herod, and go to the city of Jezreel. It's been my privilege to be in these locations and to actually see the distances that are being described here in the Bible. And it says in verse 15 that he's there to be healed. And Jehu said, "If it be your minds, then let none go forth nor escape out of the city to go to tell it in Jezreel." So as part of the plan, Jehu says, okay, now that everyone's on my team, if you guys agree, I think the very first item of business is let's not allow anybody to go and warn Joram that we're coming. If this is going to be effective, there's going to have to be the element of surprise. So already Jehu is thinking strategically. So Jehu rode in a chariot and went to Jezreel, for Joram lay there, and Ahaziah, king of Judah, was come down to see Joram. We've talked about Ahaziah. He was married to Ahab's daughter, Athaliah. He is the king of the southern kingdom at this point in Judah. And just like his grandpa, Jehoshaphat, he's making some bad choices. And the bad choice he's making here is to ally himself with the very wicked king of the dynasty of Ahab, who happens to be Joram at this point. So ironic that these two are together in Jezreel. And there stood a watchman on the tower in Jezreel. All cities and even fields would have watchtowers for different purposes. A watchtower in a field would be there to survey the cattle in some cases, but in most cases to look for enemies or for predators. A watchtower, it was a raised tower. And cities, of course, would have a watchtower because that would be your first line of defense to be able to locate the enemy as far away as you could. So there's a watchman in the watchtower in Jezreel, and he spied the company of Jehu as he came and said, "I see a company. Hey, something's going on. I see this company of soldiers that are coming to Jezreel. This would be unusual. I mean, why would a company of soldiers be traveling back from Ramoth-Gilead? They're needed there. That's where the occupation is. So this is something of interest to him, and he wants to know more about it. So Joram said, "Take a horseman, send to meet him, and let him say, 'Is it peace?'" So Joram is nervous about this. So he says to the watchman, "Well, let's do this. Let's send a scout out, and let's just find out. Is this okay? Are these people coming in peace? Are they coming for some peaceful reason?" He's already suspicious. So there went out one on horseback to meet him and said, "Thus saith the king, is it peace?" So I have a message from the king himself, and he demands to know, is this a peaceful mission? And Jehu said, "What hast thou to do with peace? Turn thou behind me." And the watchman told, saying, "The message came to them, but he cometh not again." So they send this messenger to Jehu, and the messenger gives the message from Joram. Is it peace? And Jehu says, what in the world do you know about peace? Just join my team. So this messenger, who is supposed to go back to Joram with intelligence, now joins Jehu. And it says in verse number 19 that he sent out a second on horseback, which came to them and said the same thing. "Thus said the king, is it peace?" And Jehu answered the same thing. "What hast thou to do with peace? Turn thee behind me." So two times Joram sends a messenger to this company. He doesn't know it's Jehu yet, to find out, you know, why are you coming? What's going on? Are we supposed to be nervous about this? And both times the messenger does not return. So this has to be very, very concerning to Joram. The watchman told, saying, "He came even unto them and cometh not again." And the driving, in other words, the fierce riding, the company is coming with great speed. The driving is like the driving of Jehu, the son of Nimshi, for he driveth furiously. So there's a little bit more information now, because as the company is getting closer, the watchman says, okay, the first messenger didn't come back. The second messenger didn't come back. And no message is in itself a message, isn't it? And now the watchman adds that, hey, this looks like none other than Jehu, and he is coming like he's on the warpath. So if Joram was not concerned before, he is very, very concerned now. And verse 21, Joram said, excuse me, make ready. His chariot was made ready. Now understand that Joram is injured. That's why he's back in Jezreel. He's healing. But make ready my chariot. And Joram, king of Israel, and Ahaziah, remember, he's there, the king of Judah. And Ahaziah, king of Judah, went out, each in his chariot. Excuse me. And they went out against Jehu and met him in the portion of Naboth, the Jezreelite. I'm telling you, the sense of irony in this chapter is just dripping. It is amazing. So they think what's happening here is they're reacting to these random circumstances. And this reaction now is, well, we need to go out personally and meet, because this is something big. This is something inexplicable. This is Jehu. Something is happening. So we need to go out with all of the rank and authority of kingship. So Joram and Ahaziah together have their chariots outfitted, and now they're going to go meet Jehu. And just so happens that the meeting place is the actual land that used to belong to Naboth, his vineyard. Now remember the story of Naboth's vineyard, how that Jezebel had recommended for Ahab to lie and to have Naboth killed, executed. And I think the implication is they killed his whole family. I think we'll see that here in this passage. And remember, Elijah came and issued a prophecy to Ahab that they, Jezebel, would pay for this, and that God, the righteous God, would make this right. So this is all, if you're reading your Bible, if you're following these podcasts, this is really the fulfillment of foreshadowing that we saw many weeks ago. So they're meeting here at Jezreel. And it came to pass when Joram saw Jehu that he said, this is now the third time that Joram is asking this question. And it's the first time he's going to receive an answer, because the first two times Jehu just included the messengers as part of his team. So Joram asks, is it peace? Is it peace, Jehu? And he answered, I love this answer. What peace? So long as the whoredoms of thy mother Jezebel and her witchcrafts are so many. So when he talks about whoredoms here, we think about sexual sin. And of course, that's the literal definition of whoredom. But it also applies to the spiritual departure from the things of God. And that's what Jezebel is responsible for. She's responsible for spiritual whoredom. I think that illustration is made very poignantly in the book of James, where James says, ye adulterers and adulteresses, know ye not that the friendship of the world is enmity with God? So spiritually, when we go to other gods, when we forsake our God, that covenant relationship, that marriage relationship in that sense, that we are committing whoredoms. And that is a extended metaphor throughout the entire Old Testament. So what is Jehu saying? What Jehu is saying is, you're talking about peace, Joram, but you don't want peace. What you want is the absence of war. You want the absence of trouble. You just want your life to go well. But true peace starts from the inside and works its way out. You want peaceful circumstances, but you want an evil heart. You want peaceful circumstances, but you want to cover sin. There is no peace there. And I would say the same thing to you and to me, and that is true peace, God's peace, the peace with God and the peace of God are only attainable as we bend our heart to the Lord. And that's the kind of peace that people are looking for. That's the kind of peace that can literally, according to Philippians chapter 4, guard and garrison our hearts. But when we're looking just for the absence of bad circumstances, when we're looking just for the procrastination of judgment, that's not a peace. That's not peace at all. And that's what Jehu is preaching here to Joram. Well, we'll have to stop there in verse 22. The end of the chapter is just wow. So I want you to hang on. We'll finish the chapter tomorrow, Lord willing. But for now, I'll leave you right there. Have a great day in the Lord. God bless you.
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13: Did you know that you could spend so much time talking to God that you forget to talk to other people about God? That's right. As a Christian, we're supposed to go out and talk to other people about God. We're supposed to go out and witness for Christ. It's great to spend time with God. God wants to spend time with you. But God wants you to go out and spread the good news about Jesus Christ. God will spend eternity with you in heaven. But unless you witness to your friends, he might not spend eternity with them. Go out today and witness for Jesus Christ, and be assured that you will have all eternity to spend with God, but you may only have today to be a witness, and today might be your last opportunity to save a soul.
14: 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Happy 250th birthday, America. May God bless you and keep you always.

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2: Sometimes you never stop paying for sin. I'm Jamie Anderson, and I came from a broken home, a home with live-in boyfriends and drinking. I spent the summers with Grandma, who took me to church. But back home, I was rebellious and often skipped school. By high school, I was drinking, doing drugs, and staying out all night. Still, I graduated. I married a man who worked at a bar, while I seemed to live at bars with my friends. After 6 years of marriage, my husband divorced me when I started injecting cocaine. My drinking and drug use affected my work, so I tried rehab and stayed clean for 3 months until a friend lured me back into a bar. Be careful of the friends you choose. They can lead you astray. Before long, I was fired. With no money, I began stealing. I even took my mom's tax money, $2,000, to buy drugs. I sank so low, I sobbed and thought about suicide. Then I fell in love again, and we lived together until Mom, who had gotten religion, called it sin. So we moved near Grandma in another state. One night, driving drunk, we had a bad accident, and I was thrown through the windshield. My fiancé died while I was in a coma for weeks. All the time, Grandma's church was praying for me, and I survived, blind in one eye. I spent 6 months in rehabilitation, and now I live with Grandma. I went to church with her and received Christ as my Savior. You know, you can't change the past, but God can change the future. I may be half blind, but I can see Jesus. It was He who set me free. If the Son, therefore, shall make you free, you shall be free indeed.
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1: Your Faith Music Radio weather forecast for Evansville and the surrounding tri-state area. Tonight, mostly clear with a low near 70 degrees. Mostly sunny tomorrow on Tuesday with a high of 91. Tuesday night, partly cloudy with a low of 71. As we look ahead to midweek on Wednesday, we'll see partly cloudy skies. Maybe an afternoon thunderstorm could pop up with a high 92. Once again, for tonight, we're looking for some mostly clear skies with a low near 70 degrees.

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1: Well, hello, good neighbor, and how are you today? Having a good day, I hope you are. And I'm so thankful that you take the time to listen to Revival Time. We're going to have a great broadcast today. We're in Genesis 26. Let me say, first of all, a happy birthday to Ashlyn Perush. She is our 24-year-old granddaughter. She's married to a godly man. They have a baby just about a month old. And happy birthday to you today. And then I want to say, let's see here. What else do I have? I can't read my writing here. I wrote myself a note. I can't read it. Well, I'm going to try to figure it out. And the museum comes down today. We put the museum up for our 50th year, and we're working on that. So if you want to stop by the church and help us, we'll be in the auditorium all day. Here's the quartet singing today, Looking for a City. Thank you for listening.